0: 2,500 bucks could be yours tomorrow morning with Tanner, Laura, and Casey. They got the goods. All you have to do is listen just after 8 o'clock. That's your first shot at that 2,500. If you miss, you'll have other shots throughout the day. But if you don't listen at 8 o'clock, you'll be missing Tanner, Laura, and Casey. And that's worth 2,500 bucks right there. You should be fined 2,500 bucks if you're not listening to Tanner, Laura, and Casey. It's tomorrow morning just after 8 right here on The Brew.
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0: hope you're having a great weekend. It's Tanner, Lauren, and Casey. 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

Days of the New that is Touch, Peel, and Stand. We are The Brew. I am Josh. What's up? So if you're interested in where the Blazers stand looking at next year's NBA Finals odds, well, they're plus 9,000 to win the whole thing, which means if you bet like 10 bucks, you'd win $900. Well, 910 is what you'd get paid, but the only teams ahead of them are the Spurs, the Thunder, the Celtics, the Knicks, the Pacers, the Nuggets, the Wolves, the Lakers, the Pistons, the Cavs, the Heat, the Warriors, the 76ers, the Rockets, the Clippers, and the Magic. So you're telling me there's a chance. Offspring now. This is Gone Away on The Brew.

0: Incubus. We are the Brew. It's Josh. Cannot wait for this show. Weird Al, Oregon State Fair. Tanner, Laurie, and Casey have your tickets. 7:30 all week long. All you have to do is be listening, and you could score a pair. Boy, that's going to be good. Weird Al with Puddles Pity Party. Did I get that right? With Puddles Pity Party at LB Day Amphitheater in Salem. We got your tickets. Again, starting tomorrow, 7:30 a.m., that is when you'll score your Weird Al tickets. Boy, that's going to be a good show. That's September 7th at the fair. Tomorrow morning, score your pair right here on The Brew.
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We are the Brew. It's Josh. What's up? Been watching soccer. Where's the hot spot to go watch? What bars have you guys been going to? I'm looking for a party crowd for some soccer. Hit me up on the Talkback. 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

0: 105.9 The Brew. We want to send you to see Collective Soul at the Clark County Fair. That show is August 9th. All you have to do is follow The Brew on the gram, like our Collective Soul post, and you might be on your way to Clark County Fair to see Collective Soul. So right now, open up your Instagram. If you aren't already following The Brew, do so and like that post. We want to send you to the show. We are The Brew.
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W. Axl Rose and his band Guns N' Roses that is knocking on heaven's door. I'd like to see them this summer. Axl certainly looks like your aunt now, but I still want to see the show. Three Doors Down now. It's When I'm Gone on The Brew. There's

that was supposed to be in Rocky III, but it wasn't in Rocky III because Queen said no. So Sly picked up the phone, called Jim Peterik of Survivor, said, hey, can you do a song? He watched the movie, said, I gotcha. And he came back with Eye of the Tiger, one of the most iconic songs of all time. Good job, Jim Peterik. It's Pearl Jam now.

0: 105.9 The Brew, that is Rush. They were in L.A., I think, for four shows. They played a lot of shows. They basically played every song ever from Rush in those shows. And there are some cities that are going to get multiple shows from Rush, and they're going to get all those songs. Some cities are only going to get one show or two shows. But Rush played a lot of tunes. A lot of them. I think the set list was different every night they were in L.A. So that Rush tour is going to be pretty badass this summer. We are The Brew.
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Nickelback, that is how you remind me. I am Josh. 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It's Iron Man on the brew.

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Skinner and Simple Man, Rob Brandon with the official weekend wind down. 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

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You know our iHeartRadio Music Festival presented by Capital One is back. 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What's

0: 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He's coming to the Oregon State Fair September 7th. 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

Phil Collins in the air tonight. Hey, you know, Green Day has released the first trailer for Nimrods, a Green Day comedy. It's out in theaters August 14th. 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

0: One last time. Journey's bringing their final frontier tour to Memorial Coliseum September 19th. 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

0: Hey, hope you're having a great weekend. It's Tanner, Laura, and Casey. 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

0: 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Congratulations to Team USA. 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

0: Hey, have you ever been to Alcatraz, you know, in California? 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

Guns N' Roses Paradise City. I am Rob Brandt, hosting your weekend wind down. Hope your weekend went well, so we're gearing up for another work week. 3 days grace, and I hate everything about you on the Brute.

Leonard Skinner, Sweet Home Alabama. I am Rob Brandt, congratulating once again the record 8,785 students who graduated from Oregon State University yesterday. Most students get one degree. 211 students get 2 degrees. 2 will receive 3 degrees. And 1 super smart person will get 4 degrees. Congratulations again and good luck on your future endeavors.

0: Collect a Soul coming to play for you at the Clark County Fair August 9th. 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

0: Hey, hope you're having a great weekend. It's Tanner, Lauren, Casey. 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

This is Metallica. I'm Rob Brand. Have you heard? Oaks Park is adding a new thrill ride, and the person who names it gets two season passes. Construction starts this summer on the new drop tower. It'll be the highest drop tower in the Northwest. Look for details about the naming contest on Oaks Park website. Deadline to enter, though, is coming up pretty quick today. System of Down now. Shop Suey on the Brew.

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19: This is Jana Kramer from Wind Down with Jana Kramer. Hey, quick question for the parents listening right now. 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

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I've got

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0: June 15th, 2026. Tanner, Lauren, Casey, we are live.
1: Hello.
2: Where's the donuts? Yeah, where are the donuts?
0: Where are they, Case? Where I usually
3: Why am I always the donut guy?
2: Because you started it.
3: You know what? You're not my kids.
0: Speaking of your kids, I know your daughter's graduation party was, what, yesterday?
3: Yesterday.
0: Did it go off without a hitch? No cab fights?
3: Everything went according to plan, and I am exhausted.
0: Yeah. Why are you so exhausted?
3: Because I worked nonstop for 2 days. And
0: didn't really get a weekend.
3: Survived. No. So final preparations on Saturday. Okay. Got everything done. You know, final little taking some stuff to the dump, cleaning out the shed, getting things, everything out. So nothing's out and exposed, fully decorated.
0: You're kind of OCD with your yard. You like, it's got to be
3: For this situation, not every day, but like for this situation, when you're going to have 50 whatever people over hanging out in your yard, you probably want it to look halfway respectable.
0: And, yeah, I don't care. It could be buckets back there.
3: And so that was all good. And then I started, cooking meat at midnight Saturday and then rolled through. And then I got up and started doing stuff at 5 yesterday morning, and I didn't stop until 7 p.m.
2: What time did the party start?
3: 2 o'clock.
2: Okay.
0: Just a bunch of like teenage girls.
3: Had a bunch of teenage girls.
0: That's got to be the hardest part, just getting through that.
3: What the hard part is, I remember you from elementary school.
2: Yeah.
3: And now everybody's like moving on with life, and it's a crazy thing to feel so damn old.
0: I know, right? You see these kids, you're like, I remember when you were just a little...
3: Yeah.
0: Yeah, you just wee tall.
3: It really is crazy, because they're their own humans now.
0: Yeah.
3: They're off doing things, and no, it was good. I appreciate you asking.
0: Well, glad you got that out of the way. I know you're...
3: so glad it's done.
0: Stressed out about it. This morning and all this week, actually, super excited, because we got tickets to go see Weird Al when he takes over the Oregon State Fair.
3: Yeah, the old LB Day Amphitheater. You can watch Eat It live.
0: Yeah, man.
2: While you're eating a funnel cake.
0: Yeah. I've never seen Weird Al. Everyone who has, though, that I know says it's like a great time and that he's killer live. So I'm excited to see it. We'll have your tickets this morning at 7:30. In the meantime,
4: let's get it on. And now, the big story.
0: It's time to go around the room and share what we think the biggest stories of the day are. 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Laura, you want to kick it off?
2: Sure. I think the big story is USA! USA! USA! The USA, they had their first game in the World Cup on Friday. They were taking on Paraguay, and they won, to put it mildly. They won 4-1, which is actually the most goals that they've ever scored in a World Cup game. So it was a historic win for the USA. Their next game is going to be on Friday. They're taking on Australia.
0: Australia?
2: Yeah. So I don't know. Let's see. Where is that game? I think it's in... Is it in Seattle? It is in Seattle.
0: Yeah, Seattle. Yeah.
2: So, yeah.
0: The first FIFA World Cup in Seattle. And yes, tonight at 10 o'clock, if like maybe you're driver Steph and you're driving to Seattle for work or whatever, they're having like a drone show. It's a drone scoreboard. So they're every night after a World Cup game in Seattle, they're going to like have drones show the score and the country's flags in the sky above Seattle.
2: That's pretty cool.
3: Does every drone just have like a little screen on it?
0: I think they have tons of
2: LEDs.
0: Yeah,
3: I got you.
0: Once they perfected the LEDs a few years ago, they just started putting them on everything.
3: So you must need like a trillion of those things.
0: Yeah, yeah. I mean, China's doing it a lot.
2: Mm-hmm.
0: And when they mix fireworks with the drones, it's rad. But when you just do the drones, I'm not as excited. Mm. I still feel like we need some American boom in there.
2: Yeah, of course. I mean, this is America after all. There are 4 games, by the way, today. Spain versus Cabo Verde. Don't even know where that is. Belgium and Egypt, Saudi Arabia and Uruguay, and Iran and New Zealand are all going to be going head-to-head today.
0: Nice.
2: It's going to be very exciting.
5: Is there football?
2: Yes.
3: There's plenty of it. I think the big story is TriMet passengers on Max and Wes need to prepare for possible delays during the high heat today. When temperatures reach at least 100 degrees, the trains need to slow down. So TriMet's made improvements to adjust for heat effects on power wires and trackways. But still, Max is limited to just 35 miles an hour at temperatures over 100. And Wes is limited to 40 miles an hour. So passengers should plan for possible delays this afternoon, because word on the street is it's going to be 101 day.
2: Boo! Yay.
0: Did you say it's going to be 101?
3: Yeah, I read that it could reach 101 today.
2: Tanner, I like how like you just like, screech!
0: Yeah.
2: You're like, whoa, and then you're like, whoa.
0: Yeah, it says 95, but I suppose like in certain areas like
3: depending on where you're at.
0: A parking lot
3: or some glorious state.
0: I remember when I used to work at the Target by Clackamas Town Center when I was a kid. Man, I was pushing carts, you know, and it'd be 90 degrees outside, but in the parking lot, it's 98.
3: Cooking on that hot pavement, forget about
2: it. Dude, it's a lot.
0: I think the big story of the day is the cost of hosting a summer barbecue has jumped, unfortunately.
3: Hoo-wee.
0: According to the new released Wells Fargo Summer Barbecue Food Report, grilling for 10 people will set you back an average of $161. That's about $16 per person. Hold on, my throat's on fire.
2: I mean, QCB Florida Bay would know this better than anybody else.
3: I was just telling Laura that I spent $160 just on meat for the doohickey.
0: How many people are at your party?
3: It was I planned for 50.
0: And you spent how much?
3: That was just meat, though. That was just raw meat. That included no drinks. That included no sides. That included nothing. That was just a bag of worms.
0: Well, the price of beef has soared 14% this year. Chicken and pork products rose 3%, while hot dogs are up 5%. The report says ready-made sides are up 3% because of higher manufacturing wages being passed on to customers.
3: Yeah. The brisket came in at just over $80 by itself.
2: Dude.
0: I bet it was good, though.
3: Yeah, it was all right. But still, like, it just kicks you right in the wallet, man. It's crazy.
0: I know. It's hard to enjoy a good brisket when you spend so much on it. More on those stories online at 1059thebrew.com. Just click on Tanner, Laura, and Casey. Also, later on this morning, we got your chance at $2,500 in cash for America's 250th birthday. A keyword to win that is coming up at 8 o'clock.
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you do what they told ya. Now you do what they told ya. 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Now you do what they told ya.

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1: Happy Monday. Casey just asked me, or maybe it was Laura, somebody asked me if I went and saw Disclosure Day over the weekend.
2: Yep.
1: I did. The new Steven Spielberg movie, Disclosure Day. I went and saw it Friday at 5 o'clock.
3: That's kinda, got right to it.
1: Yeah. It's kind of early.
2: Because you were very excited.
1: I was excited.
2: Yeah.
1: The movie is, you guys asked me how it was, and I don't know. I had to sit there and think about it for a second because I didn't hate it, but I didn't love it.
3: Yeah.
1: It was one of those movies where it was like it took a little bit for me to get into it, but I kept thinking about it afterwards. And I always think to myself, if I'm thinking about the movie afterwards, even if I didn't really necessarily like it in the theater or like was blown out of my seat or whatever, it got me thinking, right? And I feel like those movies are good movies.
3: Were you thinking about the movie, or were you thinking about that cost you almost $100 to go there and sit and eat
1: it? All of the above. All of the above. It was expensive. But yeah, no, I just feel like it was okay. It wasn't what I wanted it to be, you know. But it was Steven Spielberg, and it's got those vibes.
3: Is this a standalone? Did they leave it open to expand on said story?
1: I mean, I guess it could, but it's going to
2: be
1: probably
2: Disclosure
1: won't.
2: Days.
3: More disclosures.
1: Yeah, I don't
3: more
1: know.
3: More days.
1: But it's it's fine. It's got an 80% on Rotten Tomatoes right now.
2: What was interesting to me is that you said the popcorn meter, which is the audience score, was
1: 72%.
2: A lower score than the critics.
1: Yeah, 72%. So,
3: and is that common?
2: I would say
1: it's
2: so.
1: Usually I guess it depends.
2: I feel like it's usually the other way around.
1: I feel like if the critics love it, the audience is kind of like, all right, everyone, it's okay. But if the audience loves it, the critics are like, meh.
2: Yeah,
1: because they're snobby. But it was all right. You can see the trailer at 1059thebrew.com. The one thing I love about Spielberg is the way he removes the camera and the way he has the scores play out. And I really love that. But because of that, it makes the movie feel a little dated. You know what I mean? It makes it feel like old.
3: Yeah.
1: Because it's got this just Spielberg stamp on it.
3: I mean, I just think that everything's throwback now. So it doesn't surprise me that they make it look and feel like what people gravitate toward.
1: Yeah, yeah. It's time to evolve, I think, a little bit.
2: Yeah, but nostalgia is such a big thing right now.
1: But this wasn't, I don't think they were trying to hold on to nostalgia. I think they were I think it's just an old guy in his old ways.
2: Yeah.
1: You know, anyway, what is he, 80 years old or whatever the hell?
2: Gosh, I think.
3: I don't know.
1: Spielberg? He might not be that old.
3: He's got to be. Because he was 40 when I was 5.
2: Oh, yeah. I remember we looked this up because we found out he's worth $7.1 billion, but he's 79.
1: Okay. Well, he's still doing it, so we'll give him that. But this survey found that most Americans believe intelligent life exists on other planets. Most Americans, according to this survey.
3: Do you think we just want to believe that at this point in time?
1: Dude, I look up at the sky and go, how could we not have other life out there?
2: Yeah, it doesn't make sense to me. When you consider how large, not even our universe, but like everything else out there, the infinite existence of whatever is there. There's got to be other living beings out there.
1: Yeah, whether they're intelligent or not, it's got to be something.
2: Yeah.
1: Nearly two-thirds, 63% of Americans believe that there's intelligent life on other planets, according to a new CBS News YouGov survey. It finds that 21% think that they've already made contact with humans, and another 46% think that they will in the future, while a third, 33%, think they never will contact us. When asked how they'd feel meeting beings from another planet, curious tops the list at 67%, followed by nervous at 47%, excited at 32%, and scared at 31%.
3: Yeah, I used to think that if we were visited by an alien, it would like unify us as a nation. Like we would be like, all right, it's us against them. We got to band together.
1: But if we're visited by aliens, man,
3: I don't think anybody would look up from their phone right now. Like down and land right in the middle of town, and people would be like, hey, sweet, you see this TikTok?
1: Only time they'd be looking at their phones is for more alien information. But I think that.
2: We come in peace, aliens, and not like, we're going to blow up the world.
1: Maybe, but I just think, listen, if they can make it here, boom, they're more advanced. So if they can just make it here, they're more advanced, and we should be scared. just making it here.
2: Oh, maybe they just want to, maybe they're just like stopping by to say hello. They're like, hey, Rick, you ever been to Earth before? No, just go check it out.
1: We've come for your Popeyes chicken sandwiches.
2: Exactly.
3: You ever seen a finger this long?
1: Yeah. All right. But there it is. A lot of people think that aliens exist. What about you? Are you a believer that aliens exist? Shoot us a talkback message to our iHeartRadio app at 98197. This text from 3049 says, that's kind of how I felt about the movie. It was kind of disappointing. Not terrible, but underwhelming for sure.
2: Did you see the aliens in Disclosure Day? Did they show the monsters?
1: I don't know if you want me to... That's kind of a...
2: It's a spoiler?
1: Yeah.
2: Okay. All right. Yeah, it's still a new movie.
3: I would like you to find another word other than monster.
1: They're aliens.
3: They are. They got feelings, you know?
2: Okay. Well, but that's what they say, you know? Never show the monster.
1: This text from 31...
2: Their words, not mine, okay?
1: 3113 says, I thought Disclosure Day had a good storyline, but it was a little slow. Yeah, I told these guys off the air that the movie felt like I was in the back rooms. Because the movie was just a question to another question. So it's like opening a door to a room that has another door, to another room that has another door, to another room! And it's just a loop until the end.
3: At any point, did you remind yourself it's just a movie?
1: No, because I get invested in movies. I get invested in
3: serious.
1: I do. I get very invested in it. So anyway,
2: I mean, were the snacks worth it?
1: The snacks were, well, because I went to the grocery store beforehand and stocked up.
2: Good call.
3: Was it as good as the $47 popcorn?
1: It was better.
3: Okay.
1: It was better. You know.
3: I'm glad you smuggled it in with no fanfare and or getting tased.
1: Yeah, they don't care. They don't seem to care. But the I was kind of late and I don't know. Allie said I had a weird interaction with the person running the ticket booth.
3: Yeah.
1: Like, she goes, you just weren't paying attention. And I go, what are you talking about? I was looking for the ticket.
2: On your phone? You were looking for?
3: What'd you do that was weird?
2: Yeah.
1: I guess they were trying to talk to me and I didn't acknowledge it or something. I was looking for the ticket.
3: So was she embarrassed? She's like, oh,
1: no.
3: Can't go anywhere with this
2: guy. Just ignores the ticket takers?
1: Anyway.
3: I swear, we leave the house and he's 90.
1: 98197 is our, how dare you, is our Allback Garage Doors text line. You can also shoot us a text. I just said that. At 98197.
2: Sure.
1: A talkback is what I meant. You can shoot us that. 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
28: 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Reach out to Tanner, Laura, and Casey now at 866-445-1059.
1: Well, it was a busy weekend in sports. Of course, the New York Knicks won their first NBA championship since 1973. The Hurricanes won the Stanley Cup, and the first UFC fight at the White House went down over the weekend.
29: All kinds of action. And, you know, the good news is people got to destroy a whole bunch of stuff in New York.
30: Awesome. Oh, man, the whole place was on fire.
1: I never understood that, though. You know, like, yeah, we won. Let's go throw a brick through a local business.
29: And do you happen to see the video of the cab driver that was just standing outside of his cab as everybody's just standing on top of it? And like,
1: I didn't see that one, though.
29: He's trying to film it, and the look on his face, he is so disgusted by the whole scene.
1: Yeah.
29: And you could tell he wanted to just throttle every single individual standing there.
1: But here's the moment it happened. The New York win the NBA championship in game 5.
31: Here comes Fox. 5 seconds remaining. Fox to Wemby. Wemby tries a three, puts it up, off the mark. Ananobi the rebound. It's over. It's over. Knick fans, this is not a dream. Your long, long wait has ended. Go ahead and cry. After 53 years, the Knicks are finally NBA champions once again.
1: I love a good call. It's all excited. But yeah, and they were happy. The streets were packed. It was like New Year's Eve almost.
30: Yeah,
1: in certain areas.
30: I mean, probably more people than New Year's Eve.
1: Someone made a good point on the internet. They're like, there are thousands of people from other countries, from Europe and other countries, visiting New York for the first time. And then they see this, and they're like, this is what it's like all the time.
30: Yeah.
29: I didn't see any like footage of it, but did they have to like grease poles like they do in some places when they're anticipating?
30: I saw some people climbing poles. Yeah, so I don't know if they got greased.
1: I saw a girl doing pull-ups on a traffic light.
29: Gosh,
1: so I don't think it worked. But there was one dude, I don't know if you saw the video of, you know, some Spurs fans were getting, you know, like I saw some people beating up on a Spurs fan. Not too bad, but it was enough to annoy me. But then there was one Spurs fan who just wasn't having it. There were people trying to fight him, and he was taking everybody on.
29: That's awesome.
1: I mean, he was a bigger dude, and like he was, you know, he was standing on business, this guy.
30: Yeah. I don't know why you like do that to the fans.
29: I think it's the dumbest thing ever. For you to fight some, like if they're engaging with you and you end up in a tussle, that's one thing. But if somebody's just going to a game and they're wearing a different jersey, maybe leave them alone.
30: And also adding insult to injury, it's like, bro, we just lost the biggest game of our careers.
1: Are you
30: going
1: to punch me in the face? Yeah. Like, I'm just trying to walk to my car.
30: I've suffered enough.
29: Listen, I would always go watch the Seahawks when they came to Phoenix. And listen, serious trash was talked to me and my friend on the way out. And you just take it. You know it's going to happen, but nobody ever was like, we're going to kick your ass now.
1: Yeah.
29: You know, it was just a whole bunch of trash talk on the way to your car.
1: Well, I just feel like it's really tacky. I mean, and you should respect the other team, at least the fans, to the point where you could trash talk, but like when you're physically getting all worked up, you're not on the team, you idiot.
27: Right.
29: You just lost in their house. So you're you might take a little barb here and there, but like you should be able to get to your car in one piece.
27: Mm-hmm.
1: But also last night, the Carolina Hurricanes, the same guy who owns the Portland Trailblazers, his team won the Golden Cup, the Stanley Cup in Game 6.
4: What a deserving Stanley Cup champion the Carolina Hurricanes are. One of the best teams in the regular season and a brilliant playoff performance. And they're going to clutch it appropriately with a total team effort and a shutout. The Carolina Hurricanes have won the Stanley Cup for the second time.
1: Yeah, man. First time in 20 years.
30: I was going to say, when was the first time?
1: It was like 20 years ago.
30: Okay. All right.
29: All right. So hockey and basketball, that's a wrap. We got the football.
30: Yeah, we got the World Cup and baseball.
29: Pickleball and like pig racing.
30: I think we got some mutton busting.
1: All right, more on those stories. You can check out some clips online at 1059thebrute.com. Coming up around 7:30, we'll have your tickets to go see Weird Al Yankovic. All this week, you get your Weird Al tickets. Hang on.
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0: What's trending?
1: All right, online at 1059thebrew.com. You got a lot of stuff to check out this morning. Like, let's see here. What did I just post? Oh, so Friday. It's interesting how this happened on Friday. The government released more UFO files the same day as Disclosure Day came out.
2: Yeah.
1: Which I found interesting. Some new videos of some orbs in the sky. I mean, I don't know what these things are.
3: I read one was a color of red that person had never even seen before.
1: Really?
2: Yeah. Interesting.
1: All right. 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We have, what else did I just post? I just posted this 2 seconds ago, and I, for some reason, can't remember what I
2: posted. It's Monday, you know.
3: Yeah, it was a recipe for your grandmother's banana bread.
2: Oh, I got to get that.
3: Mimi's famous banana bread.
1: Now, you know, I don't know that I've had Mimi's banana bread.
2: Does she make banana bread?
1: I don't think so, so.
2: Okay, well, she should start.
3: She sent me a loaf, and it's not too shabby.
1: You can also check out the New York Knicks fans just melting down after the game on, what was that?
2: It was Saturday night? Yeah.
1: Yeah, so yeah, fans were just going crazy, and yeah, they flipped some cars, some things burned.
2: Lit some stuff on fire, climbed some poles,
3: I just don't get where we go from celebration to destruction.
2: Yeah, like, I don't get it.
3: Hey, our team won. Let's go destroy a small business.
1: I don't know. I for one, like to start trash fires after my
3: team. Yeah, well, trash fire is one thing. Smashing out the windows of somebody's business is
1: another
3: thing.
1: It's terrible.
2: I don't understand, but I feel like it's got to be an age thing, right? Because, like, I was looking at...
1: You're going to see adults out there. It's mostly young kids.
2: It's like college students or college age students, and they do this after their team wins a college football game, whatever. They light their couches on fire. It's a whole thing. I don't know what it is with destruction.
3: Father-son time building Molotov cocktails.
2: There you go. It's nothing better.
1: Now you can check out all that stuff online at 1059thebrew.com. Just click on Tanner, Laura, and Casey. All right, fellas, have you ever been on a date with somebody? I know a lot of guys are married, but if you're not, you've been on a date with somebody and, you know, they just said something super mean. Maybe it wasn't even intentional. They just kind of fell out of their mouth, but it was mean. It
2: happens sometimes.
1: Well, I got a list here of the worst things that women have said to men on dates.
2: Oh, okay.
1: We'll see if any of these things were said to you. We'll share that with you coming up here in less than 10 minutes. Happy Monday. We're commercial free on the Brew.

0: is Tanner, Laura, and Casey.
1: It's going to be another hot day today, isn't it?
2: It is.
3: Yes, I think it's going to be the hottest day of the week, isn't it?
1: Oh, my goodness. Casey said it was going to get up to up to 101.
2: I read in our boy Brad Ford's reports there was a potential of 101 in this region, but that doesn't necessarily mean right here in the valley.
1: Gold Bond is a wonderful thing, fellas. It's a wonderful thing. You just pour that down the front of your pants like you're salting the steak because it's going to get clammy.
2: I get the reddest neck I've had in quite some time right now.
1: Really?
3: Yeah, because Casey Futter Bay is just outside grilling and doing yard work and stuff, not putting on sunscreen.
1: And yesterday was really, really hot, man. I was outside for a few minutes taking care of some trash and stuff, and I was sweating my balls off.
2: Yeah.
1: I was out there for like 5-10 minutes.
2: I ran to pick up a couple things yesterday morning, and it was 10 minutes to 10 a.m. and it was 81 degrees.
3: Yeah, and it was like it felt humid. It felt very oppressive. The heat did yesterday.
2: I thought that was just my internal emotions, but
1: I knew it was going to be more than that. I knew it was going to be hot on Sunday when Saturday night the sun went down and it was still like
2: warm,
1: kind of warm.
3: Yeah, it was like 85 degrees. Geez. I feel like when the sun went down.
1: Brutal tomorrow.
2: I remember when I first moved to Phoenix, I was watching the news. The sun wasn't even out yet, and it was 92. I was like, how is this even possible? How is that mathematically possible?
1: I hated it. Living in Dallas in the summer, it would get, it'd still be 98 degrees at night. It'd be 11 o'clock, and it's 98 degrees. I hated it. I hated it so much. All right, 98197 is our All About Garage Doors text line. I found this on Reddit. And Reddit's always good for great stuff, man. I go down a rabbit hole on Reddit, take a gummy, and just next thing you know, 2 hours have passed and you're on Reddit.
2: Right? I think it's called going down the Reddit hole.
1: The Reddit hole.
3: Mm-hmm.
1: Well, someone on Reddit asked, men of Reddit, what's the worst thing a girl has ever said to you on a date? The worst thing that's ever said to you on a date. There were hundreds and hundreds of replies. I'd love to know what was the worst thing said to you on a date, fellas. 866-445-1059. You can also send us a talk back through our iHeartRadio app. But it's probably been a while. Casey, I know it's been a while since you've been on a date.
2: I mean, the thing that stands out the most is that I didn't look that lazy in your photo.
3: Sure.
2: And
3: okay.
2: So it got off to a rocky start.
1: Yeah, that happens.
2: That was a one and done.
1: Have you ever said anything knowingly mean to a dude on a date, Laura?
3: No, not that I can think of. I try to be on my best behavior, especially on first dates.
1: Yeah.
3: And I just fake it through the date, and even if it's going very poorly and the dude is a wet blanket, I still try to make it through without being too offensive.
2: At what point do you call it, though, when it's not, like, do you have that point in the night where it goes, like, I'm working way too hard for this, I'm gonna go home and entertain my cats?
3: I don't know, it kind of depends. Because these days, it's like, I'll go on a coffee date or something, so I don't have to commit a lot of time.
1: Sure. I think a good indication, fellas, if the girl decides to not get it, like, maybe she's sober, and that's totally understandable, but like, if she decides to
3: not get a second drink,
1: that's an indicator that you're not in a good area.
3: Yeah.
1: But the worst things that women said, I was thinking about it, and I'm sure it's happened, but I can't think of a time where somebody's just crushed me on a date.
3: Yeah. Because I would say most people are trying to at least put their best foot forward.
1: Yeah. There was a date I went on that didn't go well. And we knew like halfway through the date we didn't like each other.
3: But that's different than like, okay, this isn't a connection. That's fine.
1: This person on Reddit said, a girl asked me once on a date, quote, can you take a picture of me for Tinder? Take a picture of me for my dating profile.
3: Well, maybe they were doing like a ethical non-monogamy thing.
1: I don't think this guy knew that, though.
3: Yeah.
1: Another mean thing that was said to a dude on a date was, I'm from a higher pedigree. When she

0: And you love that.
1: Because it's just so dumb.
2: It is. That is a very like stupid thing.
1: It's a very dumb thing
0: I
1: to
0: thought
1: say.
0: She was, like, I thought you were like, because it is a dumb degree.
2: It's not real.
1: It's science. No, it's not. Yeah, it's not a.
0: I feel like that's more important now than ever.
2: Make a spell with your computer, smart boy.
1: Yeah. But like, oh, yeah. What's your potions?
0: The meanest thing a girl ever said to this guy on a date was she messaged her face and she messed it. I'm sorry. She massaged her face in stress and muttered, "God, I can't believe I've lowered my standards this much." For context, I don't meet conventional beauty standards anywhere on the planet. And she got up and left.
1: Wow.
2: Huh.
1: Okay. I mean, that's somebody who has been on a lot of dates and is just like fed up.
0: Yeah.
1: I think we've all felt that way on a date.
0: But you to just, get up and do
1: just
0: like,
1: just like say it out loud.
0: To like rub your face and be it's like, "Oh God, these uggos."
2: And then what part do you maybe look within?
1: You don't. That's not what we do here.
2: Could maybe you be contributing to part of this problem?
0: Right,
2: ma'am.
0: Yeah.
2: I said ma'am, Laura.
1: How dare you?
0: This one says the worst thing a girl ever said to me on a date was she wanted me to explain. She wanted to explain to me why there wouldn't be another date by showing me pictures of the type of men in her DMs. Okay. So, like, here's the type of guys I go for. Tens, nines, tens. Yeah. You're here in the 6 and 7 range.
1: Yeah.
0: Yeah.
1: Maybe his photos were misleading on the app.
2: You're basically, like, I don't know. Like, if you were food, you'd be like a gas station sandwich.
1: You know what? There's a time and a place for a gas station sandwich, though.
0: I like me some gas station sandwiches. This one says, he reminded me of my brother. Instant game over. Worst thing a girl ever said to me is, quote, "I thought your bio said you were above 6 foot. When actually I was 6'1". I don't know. This one says, just so you know, I intended to get pregnant by the end of the year. It was our second date and we were just 25 years old. There was no third date.
1: Yeah, just that's probably for the best.
0: I intend to get pregnant by the end of the year.
1: Yeah, I'd be like, I need to get this moving. Yeah. Okay, I'm not getting any younger and neither are my ovaries.
2: That's not a trap or anything.
0: 98197 is our All About Garage Doors text line. What is the meanest thing a girl ever said to you on a date, fellas? I know you remember because that probably still stings.
1: Stung, right? Yeah.
0: This text from 5440 says, doesn't pedigree refer to a dog? Wouldn't that make her a bitch?
1: I don't think it necessarily has to relate to a dog, but I see where you're going with that.
0: 0661 says, I remember being told on a blind date, quote, "You look just like my brother." I responded by asking, "Step brother?" And did not go as well as I envisioned.
1: Like, no, nope. Yikes.
0: Oh, man. This one says, honestly, I just want free dinner. Are we done here?
1: No way.
0: That's what the lady said on the date. I sometimes prefer, like, I do like brutal honesty from people, but I think that would crush me.
2: Yeah.
1: Because you don't need to say it out loud. Like, yeah, if you're just on the date for a free meal, cool, but like, you don't say it.
0: Yeah. What do you think's the meanest thing you said to a guy on a date, Laura?
1: I honestly have no idea. I'm sure I've said things like inadvertently.
0: Yeah.
1: But I'm never like blatantly. I don't remember a time where I was blatantly just like trying to cut to the quick.
0: I know you remember a time where you could see a time you hurt a guy's feelings. I remember you telling me about a time where you're like.
1: On a first date?
0: I don't know if it was a first date, but you told a guy that it wasn't going to work out. And it was really early on and he cried.
1: Oh, yeah, yeah, yeah. Oh, that was like, yeah, but I didn't say anything mean. We had been on like 4 dates and yeah.
0: He was pretty into it after 4
2: dates. Then he had to go home and take his shrine down?
1: It was kind of giving those vibes. Honestly, yeah, we'd been on 4 dates and I told him I'm just like, I'm not really feeling this right now. And he said, I just really thought we had really good chemistry and I haven't met anyone like you in a really long time.
2: I bet
3: emotional
2: that,
1: and then he may have shed a tear.
2: I bet that grossed you out.
0: Oh yeah.
1: I was like, I can't get out of here fast enough.
0: I guaranteed Laura had the ick there.
2: Like, I would love to see your face when that first tear rolled down his
0: cheek.
2: She was
0: hiding her disgust, I'm sure.
2: Dude, and then get it together.
1: Anyway, I gotta go. I can see this is just too painful. This is too hard.
2: Seriously, you get a Kleenex, I'm gonna head out.
1: Yeah.
0: I can see Laura treat him like a dude, like, you all right, bruh?
2: Yeah.
1: just like,
2: and I got your dinner, you little bitch.
1: Yeah. I mean, honestly, I think maybe I did pay for dinner that night.
0: Yeah, I can see you doing doing something.
3: I would too. Totally get it. He's balling. Go ahead. Let's take care of this. I'm going to get out of here.
0: Yeah, I'll pay for this little bitch's dinner. I'm going to get out of here, though. This text from 2947 says, I went on a blind date with this lady, and before

0: even saying hello, she goes, quote, "Oh, I know you. I see your picture in your dad's house all the time." Turns out she was also banging my dad, worth noting that he was single, not cheating on my mom.
1: Get out of here. That's hilarious. Did she know that he was...
0: I don't think until he met, I guess.
1: His bang buddy's son?
0: I wonder if he still banged it or not, you know?
1: Maybe.
2: Yeah.
1: I mean, maybe it runs in the family. Good looks.
0: I would not want to do that. That's creepy. But all right, more of your calls and texts coming up here in a few minutes. What's the meanest thing a guy ever said to you on a date, fellas? Or, you know, a girl. I guess it could have been a guy.
1: Or a guy.
0: 866-445-1059.

0: You're listening to Tanner, Laura, and Casey.
1: Happy Monday. So we were going down this list of the meanest things women have ever said to dudes on a first date. And we wanted to know what was the meanest thing ever said to you. I know a lot of dudes are married, but, you know, maybe you remember back in the day when you were on the dating scene, which does suck. I mean, dating, God,
2: it's just the absolute worst.
1: It is the worst. But, yeah, what was the meanest thing said to you? 866-445-1059 is our phone number. This one says, someone told me I've never, something about, is that the way you chew your food? Is what she asked.
3: Like all the time? Is this a special occasion or are you always a hog?
2: I don't know. You know what? That might be, I might say something like
3: it
2: that.
3: It would be a deal breaker for
2: if,
3: me.
2: If like you're just like chomp. There's no way.
1: Licking their fingers.
2: There's no way I wouldn't be able to say something about it.
3: I said something or not, I don't know, but it would definitely be, this is
1: on a first date,
3: one
1: like,
3: and done.
1: I'm careful with what I even order. So I'm not, like, I don't order wings on a first date.
2: No, of course not.
1: I don't order
2: not.
1: Anything that's kind of sloppy like that.
2: Yeah.
1: Just something I can eat easily and, you know, nibble on, I guess.
2: Smart move.
1: Because I don't want to sit there and just hoard food in front of this person.
2: Yeah.
1: You know what I mean? Unless the girl starts eating like a man. Yeah. I don't know why that turns me on. Like, if a girl could just eat.
3: Well,
1: I don't know that. I like it.
3: I like that.
1: I don't know if it, like, let some of the guard down or whatever it is.
3: That's what I was going to say. I like that because it lets you know they're comfortable and they're just in it.
1: Yeah.
3: And that's good. You know, when they're all worried about what they eat and what they don't eat. And
1: go look at Laura take a big-ass bite of a burrito.
2: Yeah, good. I'm all about it. I don't give a hoot.
1: On our Instagram, she took a bite of a burrito and ate damn near half of it all at once. So
2: it was pretty impressive.
1: 1059thebrew.com. From 1575, imagine saying this to somebody on a date. She told me she was 6 weeks pregnant on the date.
3: Listen, pregnant ladies need love too.
1: I guess some guys might be totally fine with
2: but
1: that.
2: But I also feel like 6 weeks is not a long time. Like, you wouldn't even be telling friends and family at that point.
1: Right.
2: I mean, you could, but a lot of women choose not to. So that's a weird thing to bring up on regardless, but
1: I just got preggers.
2: Yeah, recently.
1: 2947 says, I went on a blind date with this lady, and before even saying hello, I read that one already. This one says, Laura can't say anything about chewing food with how loud she swallows.
2: That's not my fault, though. That's not like a manners thing. It's just, I can't help
1: it. this text from 8715 says, I had a girl tell me she thought I was autistic on her first date.
2: I mean, are you, though?
1: Where on the spectrum are you?
2: Yeah, what kind of tism you got?
1: Oh, man, that would bother me a bit.
2: I mean, if you were, like, going on and on about, like, trains or something, then, like, what?
1: Going on about trains.
3: You know, you might just a bit, like, but there's, you could just be awkward on a first date, too. You know what I mean?
2: That's
3: where
2: true.
3: You're doing things that you maybe wouldn't normally do in your day-to-day.
1: Yeah, that's probably
2: that
1: me.
2: Is
1: like,
2: fair.
1: when I get nervous and I like a girl, I do the dumbest stuff. I start saying things wrong. Word salad. Yeah. It's just word salad. Much like the show, so. Got some talkback messages coming in through our iHeartRadio app. Download our app and send us a message anytime. Oh, here's Big John. What do you
2: Oh, my God.
1: Big John. Oh, man.
2: He's going to be like, well, in order for a woman to say something mean to you, that means you would have had to go on a date. And everyone knows I haven't been on a date in 7 years.
1: Here's the talkback to John.
4: Morning, Brew Crew. This is Big John. Yeah, dating. Yeah, it kind of sucks for me. You guys know that. But one time a girl said, what's wrong with your face? And I was just trying to smile. And she said, I just looked like I was in pain and made me look even uglier. So, yeah, that was fun.
1: She didn't say that.
2: Someone said, what's wrong with your face?
1: She didn't say,
2: I don't believe.
1: I believe that part, but maybe not like it makes you look uglier.
3: Yeah, what's going on over there, Bell's palsy?
2: I don't know.
1: I can see John like... Yeah. Trying to smile.
3: Yeah, what are you doing with your saggy face? What are you doing over there?
1: You need to find a girl who loves your awkward smile, John. All right, yeah. There's somebody out there. More talkbacks through the app.
5: Morning, Brew Crew. Yeah, I had a date tell me she was only going on this date to let her friend know that she wasn't interested in me or something like that. So then I had to take the one friend that I didn't like on a date to make up for taking this girl, which I did like, on a date. Needless to say, I walked away from the whole situation. It was weird. I'm confused. Me because you date her, date, whatever, blah, blah, blah.
3: Yeah, I don't know what kind of Kentucky backwoods business you got going on there. That was quite an equation.
2: Probably best you moved on.
1: Another talk back to the app. What's the meanest thing a lady ever said to you on a date, fellas?
6: Hey, Bro Crew. Good morning, guys. So I went on a date with this girl, and a few hours after that, she said, sorry, I can't, date you because you have kids and I need 100% of your time and you know, I want all your time, money, and everything on me only.
1: Oh, jeez. Wow.
2: I mean, I guess I get it. Like, if you don't want to date somebody with kids, like,
1: can't
2: that's
1: you just
2: your
1: say,
2: prerogative.
1: I'm not into somebody with kids. You don't have to say all of that.
2: I just want all your time. I think that's kind of assumed when you say you don't want to date somebody with kids.
3: I feel like that's pretty much red flaggish right there. If anybody that wants 100% of your time, that means you can't do anything.
2: That's
3: ever.
2: True.
1: That's a clingy person.
2: Too high maintenance.
1: I don't know that this definitely wasn't mean to say on a first date, but the thing that stands out for me, and I went on a date with a girl a couple years ago and met her off, Tinder or something like that. And she told me on the first date that she had I think it was 7 kids.
2: Ooh.
1: 7 children.
2: Wow.
1: I knew she had a kid.
2: I was going to say, did it say on her profile
1: she
2: that
1: said
2: she
1: was
2: had
1: a mom?
2: Children? Okay. Well,
1: she didn't say how many.
2: She wasn't lying about that.
1: And so, yeah, and she at one point on the date said 7 kids. And I remember trying not to react to that, but I know she saw it on my face.
2: Or were they all biological? Or are those
1: they're all her kids.
3: Huh. Yeah, 2 of them she knew who the dad was.
1: I don't remember that, but I'm sure there's plenty of people who are fine with that, but I wanted to start at the time my own family, if I'm going to have a kid, I want to have my own, not 7 other kids that are online.
2: And aside from that, you can want your own kid or whatever, but I do feel like 1 or 2 is easier to
1: I just felt like maybe that was something you should have said 7 before the first date.
2: Yeah.
1: Hey, I'm a mom of 7.
2: Totally. I'm just trying to put myself in her shoes. It's like she would never go on any dates ever if she led with that. That's true. So I'm sure she, I don't know.
3: Yeah, that's strange.
7: It's a trap.
2: Yeah.
3: Strange situation. 7 kids, though, man. That's a lot.
1: Yeah.
2: Speaking of having time.
1: Have to get a station wagon.
2: Yeah, but how do you have time to date when you have 7 kids?
3: Well, the older ones take care of the younger ones. It gives you all kinds of free time.
1: Right,
2: that
1: right.
2: could be.
3: Hang on, guys. I got to get out of here. You be good. You watch your brother. I'm going to go find you a dad.
1: 9195 says, this conversation reminds me of Love on the Spectrum. That show is hilarious. They say, that show's cute. I always get really emotional watching that show.
3: It is very interesting. My favorite part is when they're introducing somebody, they're coming in and they're like, oh, this is so-and-so. This is where they live. And they really don't like the smell of cow poop.
2: It's like, oh, okay, good to know.
3: These weird little fun facts.
2: Yeah.
1: What's the meanest thing a girl ever said to you on a date? I bet Laura said mean things to guys, but she doesn't realize it.
2: Maybe. Yeah. It's just
1: being cold by accident.
2: I mean, I am a little standoffish, so I can definitely see how maybe somebody would think that I didn't like them.
3: Mm-hmm. Yeah, and look, sometimes that thought escapes. You know, when you're thinking inside, sometimes,
2: I said the quiet parts out loud. Yeah. Whoopsies.
3: And then there you are.
2: Yeah.
1: 866-445-1059 is the phone number. Also, coming up next, we're going to play a game for some Weird Al Yankovic tickets. He is coming to the Oregon State Fair in September. We'll have your shot coming up after Metallica. It's Tanner, Lauren, and Casey on the Brew.

0: All right, we're going to play Facebook Marketplace Prices Right for your chance at tickets to go see Weird Al Yankovic. So we need callers 10, 11, and 12 right now. 866-445-1059 is a phone number. A few more text messages, though, coming in on our All About Garage Doors text line, talking about the worst thing that somebody's ever said to you on a date, fellas. The worst, like the meanest thing.
1: Yeah,
0: it's something kind of harsh. This one from 8715 says, at the happy hour event in Tualatin, I told Laura that I like the Buffalo Bills, and she said Josh Allen has a very punchable face.
1: I mean, he does. I mean, I'd tell that to anybody.
0: Yeah.
1: I mean, have you seen his face? You just want to punch it.
0: 7059 says, I picked up a girl on her first date. After dinner on the way back, she started an argument, got mad and said to let her out of the car. I pulled over and let her off on the side of the road, never heard from her again, and I lived a very happy life afterwards.
1: What was the argument about?
0: Yeah,
1: I'm so curious. I need more.
0: On the first date, what could you be arguing about?
1: I need more.
0: 9197 is our All About Garage Doors text line. Let's play this game. Facebook Marketplace Price is Right. Casey Beefwater Bay is going to describe an item that he found on Facebook, a real item on Marketplace. And you're just going to have to tell us what the price is without going over. It's, you know, Price is Right rules. And the winner will get tickets to go see Weird Al Yankovic. Do you say Yankovic or Yankovic?
2: Weird Al Yankovic.
0: Yankovic. That's what I say. Yeah. All right.
1: I just call him Weird Al.
0: Just, yeah.
2: W-A?
0: Yeah. I wonder if the people are like, hey, weird. Just call him that.
1: Oh, man. That'd be a bummer. I don't know if he likes that.
0: Let's meet our contestants this morning. Hi, it's Tanner, Lauren, Casey. Who's this?
3: Hey, this is Adam.
0: Hey, Adam, you're going to be one of our contestants, all right?
3: Awesome. Thank you.
0: Let's meet our... Don't rules, don't cuss, all right? Let's meet our next contestant. Who is this?
4: This is Waylon. What's up, guys?
0: What up, Waylon? You're going to be our second contestant. And finally, who is this?
5: Richie.
0: Hey, Richie. All right, you guys, listen to Casey Beefwater Bay describe this item. And the person closest without going over wins. Casey Beefwater Bay.
2: Well, our item up for bid this morning is a vintage 1960s Hams neon sign. This is your standard bar hanger. You know, it doesn't have like a picture or anything. It's simply the neon Hams on tap. It works perfectly. It lights up in electric blue. And I want to know, how much would you pay for it?
0: All right. Let's go to Adam. Adam, tell us what's the price?
3: Let's say $225.
0: That's
1: a good guess, I think.
0: Let's lock him in there. Let's go to Richard. Good morning, Richard.
5: Yeah, I'll go $125.
0: Lock him in on that. All right. And our final contestant, I'm sorry, what was his name again? Rob?
4: Waylon,
0: I was way off.
1: You know.
0: Waylon, what's your price? What's the bid?
4: Let's go with $175 on this one.
0: $175. Lock him in. All right.
2: All right. Asking price, $125.
1: Whoa.
2: We got it on the money.
5: Can I get two prizes?
1: Okay, yeah. don't get greedy.
2: Yeah. Weird Al tickets. I'm going to give you two tickets. How about that?
1: Yeah.
0: You get a pair of Weird Al tickets to see him at the Oregon State Fair on September 7th. The Oregon State Fair is fun, man. Get yourself an elephant ear, you know, a big old turkey leg.
2: Go see the world's biggest pig.
1: Wait, is there going to be a world's biggest pig there?
2: Every time I've been there, there's been, the world's biggest pig has been there.
1: Whoa.
0: All right. Yeah. So we'll see you. Well, go ahead.
5: I love it.
0: Love it. He says, all right. I'm glad we stopped for that. Hang on the phone. We'll get your information. We'll see you at the fair. I love the fair, man.
1: Do they get to go to the fair, too? Like, yeah. Does that include general admission to the fair?
0: I think you have to get into the fair to go to the show.
2: If you have time, peruse. Go have a good time at the fair.
0: I saw Ludacris at the state fair last year.
1: Hell yeah.
0: Luda!
1: Should go ride the Gravitron after that?
0: I didn't ride any rides. You guys know I'm not a ride guy.
2: I just
0: want to
2: go and hang out, eat a 3-foot corn dog.
0: That's what I like to do. I just like the vibe of carnivals and fairs and theme parks. I don't necessarily love rides.
1: I just like
0: being there, you know? Yeah. I'll ride some rides. I'll do the Ferris wheel.
1: What about the drop tower?
0: No.
1: Oh.
0: I like the bumper cars if they
1: got
0: them.
1: What about what's the spinny, whirly one?
2: Tilt-a-wheel?
1: Tilt-a-wheel. Whirl. Yes.
0: Oh. Yeah. It spins and goes around?
6: No.
1: Yeah, well, you
6: Tilt-A-Whirl,
1: have the...
6: Tilt-A-Whirl is like the teacups at Disneyland.
0: Oh.
1: And you have the, like, the wheel in the middle, so and you spin it.
0: Are you talking around. About the ship that they made from the movie Explorers from the 80s? They made a ship out of it. Do you remember that ride?
1: No.
6: It's Gravitron.
0: It spins, and it spins on... It's on a wheel that spins, and it also spins.
6: Oh, yeah.
0: And they made a spaceship like out of it in the movie Explorers. It was a great movie.
1: I'm unfamiliar with this.
0: Ethan Hawke, when he was like 10, man.
6: I don't like the spinning on top of the spinning.
1: The double
6: spin. You know what
1: spin.
6: I mean? Like, yeah. If you're already going in a circular motion and the ride's taking you, dude, that's a recipe for disaster for me.
1: I like right. it. Give it to me.
0: I would always get on that as a kid at the Texas State Fair, and my mom was a big gal, and I'd always get
1: smushed,
0: pancaked in between her and the wall of that thing. So.
1: I heard that. Isn't the Texas State Fair, like, big?
0: It is big, yeah. Big Tex.
6: Is that the one with the big tall cowboy?
0: Yep, that's Big Tex.
1: Wow. Okay.
0: Yeah, man.
1: Cool.
0: It's fun. All right, hang on the phone. We'll get your information. We'll see you at the show. Another pair of tickets coming up tomorrow.
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8: This is Jana Kramer from Wind Down with Jana Kramer. 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
2: Sure. I think the big story is extreme heat is forecast from Vancouver to Salem today, and power utilities are asking for help conserving electricity. Summer has the highest amount of power usage during the year, so wait until early morning or late evening to do laundry or run the dishwasher. So keep that in mind, and keep your air conditioning at 78 degrees or higher. Turn off computers and other appliances you're not using. Open the windows overnight to cool your house down. That's what they call burping it out. And add fans to keep the air moving to help make it feel cooler. So do what you can to keep the load down.
3: Is anybody else thinking like 78 degrees? There's no way I'm keeping my house at 78 degrees.
2: Well, 78 would feel very nice if it's 96 outside.
1: Dude, no way.
2: You know what I mean?
1: At my house, 78 degrees is hot as balls.
2: But yeah. I'm saying if you're outside and it's hot and you walk into 78, it's going to feel pretty good.
3: Yeah, but then you come back in and you get used to it and then you're like, wow, it's 78
2: that's
3: degrees
2: true.
3: In here.
2: And that's why I wear nothing around the house.
3: Fair enough.
1: 78 is too hot.
3: Yeah.
2: I would agree. I
1: have to keep mine at like 71.
3: Mine's set at 69 right now.
1: Really?
3: Yeah.
1: Yeah, I mean, you're on the second floor, so you're on the third floor,
3: and I have a lot of windows.
1: Yeah, your apartment gets direct sunlight, so
2: yeah. But when our friends from Cornell were in here, like they pointed out, like that's just too much demand on your unit to try and get your temperature down that much, and you'll freeze your system up.
1: Oh,
2: so you got to be careful.
1: I like how you don't even look at Laura when you say that.
2: Well, because you know you've had your AC problems.
1: I'd love to know, what do you set your AC at? 866-445-1059. What do you got?
3: I think the big story is that, yes, as we have talked about, it is hot outside. And so Portland Fire and Rescue, they're putting a burn ban into effect today. That includes recreational campfires, fire pits, yard debris, and agricultural burning. Barbecue smokers and other outdoor appliances are allowed, but they should be used on non-flammable surfaces. And this ban will remain in effect until cooler and wetter weather arrives this fall. Washington County fire agencies are also declaring a high fire danger burn ban starting today. So don't be doing any campfires or, you know, burning any trash in your front yard.
1: Yeah.
3: Okay.
1: it sucks when you go camping and you can't burn something.
3: But it does suck.
1: I get it. You know. I think the big story of the day is the NBA champions, the New York Knicks, are going to be taking over the Tonight Show. And it's not a surprise considering Jimmy Fallon is a massive fan of the team. The show will feature head coach Mike Brown, NBA Finals MVP Jalen Brunson, Karl Anthony Towns, Josh Hart, and many others, as well as performance by the Wu-Tang Clan.
3: Fun.
1: Yeah. And the audience is going to be made up of diehard Knicks fans that couldn't attend the game. So,
3: which is most of them, because tickets were a gajillion dollars.
1: Isn't Jimmy Fallon in New York? The Tonight Show's in New York, right?
2: Yep.
1: Yeah, so that's going to be nice, you know, for them, I guess.
3: It should be a lot of fun.
1: Hopefully, it'll just keep them from burning the city to the ground.
3: Well,
2: we all just need to pump the brakes on our celebration, in my opinion.
1: Well, you can't celebrate?
2: No, celebrating is fine. Flipping cars and burning the city to the ground is maybe a little more than we need.
1: Hey, listen, I think it's all right to burn down somebody's some random person's car. All right, more on those stories online at 1059thebrew.com. While you're there, enter this hour's keyword to win $2,500.
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1: Yeah, you know, 78 degrees is way too hot in my house. If I came home, because I'm on a hill, and so there's three floors. There's like a basement, and then there's the main floor, and then there's the top floor. I cannot get those all the same temperature.
3: Mm-hmm.
1: And if 78 degrees, I guess it would be okay in the basement. Like, it'd be fine. I'd be a little warm, I think, playing my drums at 78 degrees. But 78 upstairs, it would be actually...
3: it'd be miserable.
1: Probably in the 80s.
3: Yeah.
1: Because it just, the upstairs doesn't get as cool. And I guess 78 degrees is nuts.
3: I guess that's one nice thing about having a small place, is that it doesn't take much for it to cool down or warm up.
1: But you got yours cranked to 69, and Cornell said that that's not good.
3: I don't care. I mean, we'll see. It's just a little mini split.
1: Yeah.
3: I'm sure it can handle it. And there's only one, so my bedroom does get a little toasty.
1: Right.
3: So.
1: But 69 degrees.
3: Nice.
2: Do you sleep with your bedroom door open or closed?
3: Open.
2: Okay.
1: She lives alone. Why would she close it?
2: Well, some people always have their door closed, and they say for like fire safety, you're supposed to always sleep with your doors closed.
3: Okay. Yes. Yeah. But my cat will drive me crazy because she'll just like scratch at the door all night.
2: You just need a fan out there blowing into your room to bring that cool air in.
3: I have thought about that, is to get like a little box fan or something.
1: I think the idea is to blow the hot air out.
3: You could suck the hot air out, but yeah. I think getting a little, because I do have a ceiling fan installed, so that helps with moving
2: air. Yeah, but you don't want your window open if you got your AC running.
3: True.
1: That's true, but I when I lived in a con, like a, what was it, a, it was a loft, mm-hmm. and it was the second floor, and then, you know, the loft went kind of high, and it would get so hot in there. There's one time it got so hot I went and stayed in a hotel for 4 days because I came home and my cat was panting like a dog.
3: Oh, yeah.
1: I was like, I got to get out of here.
3: Yeah.
1: But I put a box fan in the window, and it was open during the day, blowing the hot air out, and it changed everything.
2: Yeah. Mm-hmm.
1: I'm telling you, it let some air in, I guess, but it was blowing all that hot air right out of there, and the nights started to cool off a little bit more.
2: Well, it's a good thing to open that sucker up as early as you can in the morning and get all that cool air in to help offset the daytime.
1: What do you leave your thermostat set at? 866-445-1059. You can shoot us a text message on our All About Garage Doors text line at 98197, or a talk back through our iHeartRadio app. Casey, I have a feeling, are you stingy with the AC?
2: No.
1: Like a typical dad?
2: But my son's the king of AC running like a madman. He's got his window open. Like, I mean, that is a common occurrence. Then you go, hey, dude, why don't you shut the window down? And he just gets all mad and slams it shut. How dare you?
1: Allie does the same thing. I'll come home and it'll be kind of hot, and she'll have the window in her bedroom open, her office.
2: Yeah.
1: And I'll go, well, like, what are you doing? The AC's up. She goes, well, it got hot in here. Go turn the AC up.
2: Right.
3: Yeah.
2: Like, it does. That if in the cheap department, that does bother me a little bit.
3: To be fair, I do keep the window in my bedroom is open right now. I just like a little fresh air.
1: Yeah, but that's probably why you've got the thing just pumping 69 degrees all day.
2: But no, I think we position it around 70 degrees.
3: Okay.
2: Maybe 70.
1: That's pretty good, yeah.
2: 70, 72.
1: If I'm working in the house, like cleaning, mopping the floor really gets me hot. It's got to be like 69, 68 degrees.
3: Yeah, it's like really hot. 78 degrees is crazy.
2: Hey, that's why the Lord made tube tops. They're comfortable. They're breezy.
1: Now, who said they were doing it 78 degrees? You read that story?
2: That was just in the prep Mr. Brad Ford gives us. So that was coming from the power company.
3: I read it somewhere else. Like, I feel like I read that same thing last night.
1: And what they say about 78 degrees.
3: That it should, during the day, it's your house should be, your thermostat should be set between 70 and 78 degrees.
1: Okay, and then I'm okay then, because I'm at 72, 73.
3: Yeah, so, but at nighttime, people bring it down, you know?
1: I just leave it on.
3: Because people like to sleep in the cool.
1: I like it really cold at night. Like, when I get out of bed, I want to shiver a little bit while I'm going to the bathroom.
2: I want to sweat like a prisoner.
1: You do?
2: Yeah.
1: I like my, I can't sleep with my feet under the blankets, so
3: got to kick at least one out there.
1: Both of them. I get to get too hot, and so when it's really cold out, I can feel the cold air on my feet, and it feels so good.
2: It does feel good.
1: So relaxing. 98197 is our All About Garage Doors text line. This one from 2116 says, Tanner, not sure if you have air conditioning in your three-story home. And again, it's not a three-story home. It's just like, it's on a hill.
2: It's four stories.
3: I mean, you have three levels.
2: It's a castle.
1: But he says also, if you have vents that close, open the vents fully on the upper floors. You know, as I was saying that a few minutes ago, I realized I didn't say it out loud, but I was thinking, I don't think I did that this year yet.
3: Well, open your vents.
1: Open the vents.
3: That's why it's so hot.
1: Yeah. And because during the winter and summer, there's some vent in the garage you can just click to turn things off.
2: He's got two rooms that are getting air. Everything else getting choked off.
1: Yeah. That's a good point, 2116. I'll do that. This one says, Fat Thor says, 65 straight meat locker at my house.
3: Mm-mm. That's how my sister-in-law is. Every time I go over to their house, I'm like, what are we doing?
1: I don't want to be in the house where I need to wear a coat.
3: Yeah.
2: And you feel bad about it too. Like, you start getting a little chilly and you know that you got your AC up a little too much. You just, you know.
1: Yeah. There's someone out there just dying on their couch.
2: Calm down about it.
1: At Court's that way. He refuses to get AC.
3: Well, that was me when I was a kid, and I here as well. I know nobody had an AC growing up here, but when I was a kid, it was still hot and humid in Michigan, and we didn't have AC, and it was those window fans with like the dual fans. We just had them in all of our windows, and that's what we dealt with.
1: This text came from 3776. They set their thermostat at 68 degrees and then 63 in the bedroom. Damn.
3: 63.
1: That's really cold.
3: That's so cold.
1: Again, you're going to need a light jacket for that.
3: Mm-hmm.
1: 5330 says, I set my AC at a cool 70 degrees.
3: Okay.
1: Yeah, on a real hot day like today, 70 is probably going to be what I need.
2: I feel like, that's, say if it hit 100, a 30 degree difference is pretty welcoming.
3: Yeah. It would feel the difference for sure.
1: I'm surprised, Casey, that you're not, I just figured you as the guy who keeps the AC off until he absolutely has to turn it on.
2: I'm not the only one that lives in my house. Everybody's got to be comfortable.
1: So. Yeah. I turn my AC on probably earlier than, I remember Drew would not turn his AC on very long, or he would wait really late into the year, and I flipped that bitch off. I flipped that thing on 2 months before he did.
3: Yeah, well, it's tough because at the beginning you'll have those one or two hot days, and it's it's probably not going to stay this warm, so I'm not going to turn my AC on now.
1: Yeah, I just like to be nice and cool and comfortable.
3: Mm-hmm.
2: I prefer
1: bigger guys sweat,
2: I prefer having the windows open than having the AC on.
3: Me too.
2: It's just a night. I love that cool, fresh air. Mm-hmm. I appreciate it.
1: It's Tanner, Lauren, Casey. Good morning.
4: Good morning. Hey, I'm California, man. I used to love the swamp coolers.
3: Oh, yeah.
2: Oh, yeah.
1: Now, what is that? A cooler made out of a cooler? You make an air conditioner out of a cooler?
4: It's a swamp cooler. They fill it up with water, and the water, gets evaporated out into the environment and cools everything down. It's awesome.
1: Yeah.
4: It doesn't really work up here because it's too moist, but down here in California, man, it's nice and dry.
1: My stepdad used to, at night, water the house and all the plants outside, and it would really help because the breeze would come in and then, blow cold air into the house.
2: Yeah.
3: Interesting.
1: And just, wet the house and the plants and everything out front.
2: A lot of factors there too, that your venting is up to snuff in your attic. You know what I mean? So you have hot air exhausting out of there.
1: All right, thanks, Jeremy. Appreciate it.
4: The only downfall is the smell of mildew or mold. Yeah. Not really like that, but it's that watery smell. That's the only downside.
3: Just smells
4: of
3: wet.
1: Just a moist smell.
2: That's the only smell that makes me feel alive.
1: Okay. All right, dude. Thanks. What do you leave your thermostat set at, especially on a hot-ass day like today? It's supposed to be anywhere between 95 to 101 degrees today. So make sure you hydrate. And Godspeed if you're working outside. More of your calls coming up. I do want to tell you about the Advocates real fast. 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

0: Portland's Rock Station, 105.9 The Brew. It's Tanner, Laura, and Casey. And four times a day, you got a chance to win $2,500 in cash for America's birthday.
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0: Right? $2,500 would take care of a lot of stuff. I mean, it's not going to make you a trillionaire like Elon Musk.
2: But it helps stop the bleeding.
0: Yeah.
2: Right now, after throwing that graduation party, I feel like the Tiger King. 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
0: 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And $2,500 could be yours.
1: Yeah.
0: All right, today's going to be hot as balls. I think that's the official forecast, actually.
1: Pretty sure that's what the AccuWeather says.
0: What is your thermostat set at? More of your calls and texts at the Lincoln Park on the Brew.

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2: Yes.
1: And we want to know what your thermostat's normally set at. Are you one of these dads who refuses to turn it up? You're like, we could deal with a little bit of heat. Or are you someone like me who just cranks that thing up as soon as it gets slightly warm in the house?
2: Yeah.
3: Do you close your curtains or anything? Do you do the things to try and minimize?
1: For sure.
3: Yeah, that's good.
1: Because my house gets direct sunlight all day.
3: It makes a big difference.
1: And so I have to close the blinds or you can feel it.
2: Mm-hmm.
1: 98197s are all about garage doors text line. Fat Thor says, I always crank up the heat in my house, so when I go outside, it's cooler.
2: Okay, that is crazy.
1: I hate when you, work out outside and you go in and it feels the same or worse.
2: Yeah.
1: I hate it.
2: I
1: have nowhere to escape.
2: When I go to hot yoga, I've got a hot yoga class scheduled for tonight, which is, pointless because I could just, stand outside and touch my toes and it would be the same thing. But I walk to my yoga class, so when I get out of yoga tonight and I'm already so hot.
1: Yeah.
2: I'm going to just walk home in more 90 degree heat and it's going to be awesome.
3: Is it far?
2: It's a few blocks. It's not bad.
3: You're all right. I was thinking you're going to lock 3 miles whatever.
2: But still, it's going to be that situation where it's like, wait, the temperature between the inside and the outside didn't change.
1: Wow. Yeah. This text says, my thermostat is always set on Demolition Man prison. We sleep in ice blocks around here.
2: Yeah.
1: 6762 says, I'm being consumer friendly and I set my thermostat to 75 during the day, but just before bed it goes down to 73 at night.
2: Dude, that's only a 2 degree difference when you're sleeping.
1: But you can feel those 2 degrees.
2: Oh, for sure. Yeah.
1: I usually only change mine within 2 to 3 degrees because it's drastic, it feels like. This one says, from Paige, I have three brand new window air conditioners. I don't use air conditioners. I have windows open and a quiet fan going. I try to find people that would want these air conditioners for free. He's trying to give them away.
3: Well, I'm sure that is probably a very easy thing to do on a day like today. You put those on Marketplace.
2: Doubt.
3: They will be gone by the time you hit the send button.
1: Doesn't it blow your mind, though? If you went to Target today or Walmart.
3: I would say good luck finding
1: right
3: now.
1: Yeah, that section's going to be decimated.
2: Mm-hmm.
3: I would say by noon, you would be lucky to be able to get a fan.
1: Right.
3: They're going to be out.
2: That's why you got to strike while the iron is hot.
3: But when they put it on the news hey, man, we're going to have record heat. Dude, everybody's out. Just buy that stuff.
2: It's you got to do it in advance when you're not thinking about it.
3: And that's why I go buy them all and sell them for double the price.
2: There you go.
1: I got a box fan in my house that makes a little noise and it's dirty as hell. But that's what an old box fan's supposed to be.
3: Yeah.
2: Mm-hmm.
1: Covered in dust.
2: Exactly.
1: Makes a little
2: noise. I was just looking at my heat vent in my bedroom the other day. I was just laying in bed looking up and I was like, damn, that thing needs to be cleaned.
3: Yeah. The cool thing about the box fan is you get to talk into it and sound like a robot.
1: Listen to this. 1829 sent a text in and said they set their thermostat at 58, my dudes.
3: That's too low,
2: dude. Get out of here.
1: He says it feels so good after wearing a full face respirator while working in the sun all day.
3: Well, that may be true, but you are you're putting your system through hell.
1: I always found that this was a trick I learned in Texas. One of my friend's dads told me that on a hot day after work, he would come home and take a hot shower because everything after the hot shower feels good.
2: Cooler.
1: And that's apparently a trick. So if you want to adjust to the temperature, just take a hot shower. Once you get out of there, the hot air won't feel as bad.
2: I've also heard that you're supposed to eat spicy foods on hot days because it'll regulate your temperature.
1: Really?
3: Yeah, but I've heard the same thing about drinking hot coffee or any of those things, because evidently when you drink something cold, your body has to bring that up to room temperature anyway to process.
1: Yeah.
3: So you're actually working your body harder by drinking the cold stuff.
1: 9820 says, nice knowing you guys. I might simply pass away today as a FedEx driver. No AC in them bitches.
3: Oh.
2: Nah. And then it's sucks because you open the door, the windows, and it barely even helps because it's so hot.
3: But you get to drive with your door open. That's pretty neat.
2: That's true.
1: This one from 9720 says, no central air. Our R2-D2 AC unit we keep in one of the rooms, and it was 80 yesterday. 70's too hot for me, so let the suffering begin. In the winter of 65, it was as high as a furnace gets. That's what he says.
2: Dang.
1: I don't remember
3: Yeah, I mean, look, it's not it's not awesome to be hot, but I think I would rather be hot than cold.
2: I agree. For sure. I mean, although I agree with you, but the argument is always when you're cold, you can always put more clothes on, but when you're hot,
3: you get to take
2: you get
3: them
2: to
3: off.
2: A certain point, you got nothing left to take off.
1: Super cold, you know, like when I was in Detroit and felt that negative 18, that just hurts. You know, when you're hot, true. You're just kind of miserable and sticky and clammy, but like cold
3: right.
1: is painful.
2: Yeah.
1: This like I always feel bad for these dudes playing football in, you know, 8-degree weather.
3: Yeah, yeah, I don't know how they do it.
2: I don't feel that bad for them because at the end of the day, they're getting paid millions of dollars, so you can handle it.
1: 2947 says 65 is a great temperature for me. It's not too cold, not too hot. Lets me wear whatever I want, be in shorts and a t-shirt or just sweats and a sweater.
3: sweats and a sweater.
1: This one says, today. I run a yarder for a logging company, and right now it's 92 in my cab, and the AC is broken.
2: No, it's not good.
1: That sucks. This one says, I have two window AC units, one in the living room and one in the bathroom. The one in the living room, one in the living room is set for 69 degrees, and we go to bed at night, we put it down to 64.
2: Okay.
1: Yeah, that's cold.
2: I mean, people love sleeping in the cold, though.
1: I feel like 68, 69, when I put that temperature on at my house, it's Ice Station Zebra. I can't handle it.
3: My son, every night, year round, will sleep. His fan is as close as it can physically be to his bed, you know, without the stand hits it. There's no stand. It would just be like right there.
2: Yeah.
3: But I'm talking 10 inches from him, like, and it's on full speed. Like, he's just got to have mass hurricane as close as possible.
2: I like a fan not just because it cools the room off. I just like the air to circulate.
1: Yes.
2: Yeah. Makes it feel less stale.
1: And I like that hum.
2: Yeah. Okay.
1: And I really like a fan blowing on my feet.
2: Okay. Oh, yeah. Well, that
1: my feet
2: sense.
1: Get hot, man. They're hot. All right, some talkbacks are coming in through our iHeartRadio app.
4: Morning, Peru crew. Well, my thermostat right now is at 75 degrees, but I got two of those roller air conditionings that has like little tubes and stuff. Got one in my room and one in the living room, but the problem is that our ceilings are so high it can't keep up, so I'm just dual wheeling this. So yeah, anyways, bing bong.
1: I guess with issues like that, if you have an AC, sometimes getting a fan to just redirect some of that air can help.
2: Mm-hmm.
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5: 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McD calling. Man, I am working down in Junction City this week, and my air conditioning crapped out, and it is smoking hot in here. I just got to the exit, and damn, it is freaking hot. Bing bong. Carry on.
1: Yeah. You can tell he's miserable.
2: Bing bong. Carry on.
3: He's thinking about the drive back.
1: Yeah. More talkbacks to the app. What do you keep your thermostat set at?
6: 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I started yesterday at 66, the temperature of the house was from cooling down overnight, and then it slowly increases, the heat increases. If it struggles, I turn it up, give it a break. I ended the day at 72. Have a great one, everybody.
3: That's awesome. 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
3: know. 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

0: Reach out to Tanner, Laura, and Casey now at 866-445-1059. 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
1: All right, it's going to be another hot day today. They're saying it's going to be anywhere between 95 to 101 degrees.
2: Ah.
1: So make sure you're hydrated for you, you know, guys and gals working outside, doing road crew, construction. Yeah. We feel for you. Godspeed on today's journey.
2: Yeah. I know a lot of people got started early today.
1: To avoid it.
2: Mm-hmm.
1: Yeah, big ups to you guys. We appreciate you and what you do. But
3: hit a little bit of that liquid IV.
1: Yeah.
2: Truly. Right?
3: Dude,
2: yeah.
3: It will come in clutch today.
1: We want to know what you keep your thermostat set to.
4: Morning, Brew Crew. It's hotter than Satan's mistress out here. Concrete and asphalt. You know it's only going to get hotter exponentially. So lucky for me, made it to management to wear this AC and this brand new Silverado. It's going to be keeping me cool. But I got these guys drinks, Gatorades, Monsters, everything they need to continue to work. So for all you guys out there, be safe. Read the heat index.
1: Yeah.
4: Take your breaks. Bing bong.
1: For sure. Another talk back through our iHeartRadio app.
4: Morning, Brew Crew. Oh, we keep the house at 62 because we've got a pair of chinchillas and can't get much harder for them. Otherwise, it could possibly kill them. Crazy side effect of that is my wife loves the freaking heat. So she got two chinchillas. Crazy, right?
1: Bing bong. Works out. That works out for them.
2: Well, chinchillas. I haven't heard anybody who's had chinchillas for a minute. Don't they like burrow in the sand? Isn't that what they do? Or dirt?
3: They roll in it. They take dust baths.
2: Yeah,
3: they're very famous for the dust bath. My kid was after a chinchilla for a while, and then we realized you have to have two chinchillas.
2: Oh.
3: Because they need a partner.
2: Yeah.
1: This one says they like to keep their house around 78 degrees. Again, that's what we were talking about earlier. Yeah. 78 is just a little too hot.
2: That is really hot.
1: But whatever. You do you, man. Mm-hmm. More of your calls and texts coming up in just a few minutes. You can download our iHeartRadio app. It is free for your cell phone. Happy Monday. It's 105.9 The Brew. 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
5: 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Hopeless.

0: Portland's Rock Station. It's 105.9 The Brew. Tanner, Laura, and Casey. So, Friday, Elon Musk's SpaceX went public and made him the world's first trillionaire.
1: Why do we need
0: he's got
1: someone
0: $1 trillion? Apparently, he could buy all the NFL teams, all the NBA teams, all the NHL teams, pretty much every professional sport in America, and still have billions to spare.
2: And he's still not going to pay child support.
0: He probably won't. But yeah, that's wild. Trading opened at $150 per share, valuing the company at over $2 trillion and the largest IPO ever.
2: Yeah, that's crazy. Like, I don't even know how to like get my brain around that kind of a number.
0: I don't think somebody should have that kind of cash. I mean, like, $1 trillion? Like, to wrap your head around that.
2: Yeah, I think I read
0: that you could spend, it was like $100,000 a day or something. Like, whatever it was, the stat was crazy, like what he could do.
2: You could probably spend $100,000 an hour and still be okay.
1: Oh, I'm sure.
2: Because the interest is going to, like, it's like having a water leak. Like, it's you're continually going to have water coming in.
1: How much money does he make per second?
2: Yeah, it's got to be nuts.
0: I think just in the time we've been talking, I want to say like $60,000 to $70,000 since the time we've been talking about him.
1: That's stupid.
0: Yeah, his net worth is now bigger than over 120 countries.
1: I know it's not.
0: It's more than Taiwan.
1: I know it's not his responsibility, but why wouldn't you be looking for opportunities to do good? Yeah. You know, maybe he is. I don't know. But
0: to put this in perspective, he could spend $1 million every day and it would still take 2,740 years to spend that entire fortune.
2: Yeah. See, that there's no reason that you need it. So why would you not be looking into how can I make the world better?
1: A better place. Yeah.
0: And like it's weird. Like you're the world's richest person at $1 trillion, but you're still shaped like E.T. the extraterrestrial.
1: I know. It's like, come on now.
2: But I just
0: hit a treddy.
2: I don't know why people aren't when you get to that level, why your legacy isn't more important to you.
1: Like, I know,
2: why would you? That's you've got all the money.
0: No,
2: in the
0: you
2: world.
0: Hoarded all the money. Didn't do anything good for anybody. Yeah, just went to space.
1: Well, I do feel like that's going to be the story. But and also he's made the $1 trillion, right? He's a trillionaire now. You know what's next? So I say you hit the milestone, and then who cares if you give it all away or whatever? Because you've already accomplished what you set out to do,
0: right?
1: And the money after a while. Does not matter.
0: Like, this guy said, though, Elon Musk on, I think it was Joe Rogan's podcast, somebody's podcast, he said that empathy is what's going to kill us all. It's like, it's like empathy is the thing that hurts us the most as people.
1: I would certainly disagree with that, but, you know, that's...
2: But Elon doesn't strike me as one to give away money.
1: No. Well, but because wasn't there that big conversation a while back about, hey, you could solve world hunger with your money, and Elon was like, okay, well, why don't you do blah blah blah, or give me a solution, or like come up with a plan and I'll do it. Mm-hmm. And then he bought Twitter instead.
0: Yeah, he could let's see, with $1 trillion, he could construct roughly 100 major global airports and acquire every NFL team or build entirely new cities from scratch.
1: Well, he already did that, right? Didn't he?
0: Was it Starbase Texas?
1: Yes, yeah, Starbase.
0: Starbase Texas. Can you imagine having to put that on an envelope and just send a letter to somebody?
1: Does sound kind of cool.
0: It's Tanner, Laura, and Casey. Good morning.
3: Yeah, I find it amusing. People like is worried about Elon Musk's wealth. I mean, this is a guy that's self-made. And then people are like, well, what could he do to better the world? Well, he's Main Street the electric car for us. He's brought Starlink to villages all over the world that never had internet access before.
0: Yeah, this guy's a fanboy. I'm so sick of these fanboys. Like, dude, you're defending. You're defending a guy who's got more money than God. Why would you defend these people?
3: I'm defending a guy that's made his own money.
1: I will say,
3: if you made your own money.
0: I also don't believe it's a lot of that. A lot of these people who are billionaires got lucky, or they're just dicks, and that's how they became billionaires in the first place.
1: The thing with people with this much money is like they didn't. I mean, yes, they did make their own money. If you consider walking on the backs of everybody else making an honest living,
0: yeah, exactly.
1: But that's my only problem. I mean, he didn't do this on his own.
0: I mean, what kind of cuck goes out there and defends billionaires?
1: But dude, I mean, it's.
2: He did make his own money. Well, and that's fair.
3: It's the free enterprise. I mean, if you went out there and you made a billionaire and you made your money, or you were a trillionaire, would the story be different?
2: Yes, it would, because I would at that point I would be focused on my legacy and how people viewed me for the rest of my forever, right? Like, if I made $1 billion, I would want to make an impact on the community somewhere in a positive way. And yeah, I don't need all that money, so what does it matter?
1: And, like, you do have a point with the whole Starling thing and and all of that. It's not like he hasn't
0: but he's
1: done,
0: also done
1: anything
0: awful
1: that's
0: things.
1: Benefited the
0: he's
1: world.
0: He's also done awful things.
2: Like the Cybertruck.
0: Like the
1: case in point.
0: Yes.
3: So that, now, I will say the Cybertruck, yeah, that is
2: that was
3: idiot,
2: a bad deal.
3: I'm by no means a fanboy. I just find
0: like
3: it amusing
0: it
3: because
0: like
3: I'm the middle of the road. I'm the middle of the road guy, and I see stuff from both sides. And it's just, if you're extreme one way or the other,
0: yeah,
3: you can't see that ground or that common.
0: I just don't understand people defending him at all. Nobody should have $1 trillion.
2: And with $1 trillion, you should give the money back to the people that bought your Cybertruck for $100,000+ that's now worth $40,000.
0: This text from 9720 says Elon didn't create a damn thing. He puts his name on stuff after others created
1: it. Yeah.
0: Which is true. He didn't create Tesla. He bought Tesla.
1: This is true.
0: So let's just make it clear that these people like to say they created stuff when they just bought things
2: but
0: or acquired it.
2: It is fair to say, like, if you make your own money, do with it what you want to do.
1: Right.
2: We
1: and
2: all
1: he,
2: want that right to do that.
1: That's his prerogative. It just, I don't know why you wouldn't try to do good by the world.
0: All right, buddy. You know, thanks for the call, though. We appreciate it.
3: Have a good day.
1: You too.
0: That's going to be on Elon Musk fanboy website here in about an hour. 98197 is our All About Garage Doors text line. 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It is free. And once you have the Brew streaming, press the microphone button to record something. It's at the top right. You can't miss it. Happy Monday. It's Tanner, Lauren, Casey on the Brew.

0: is Tanner, Laura, and Casey.
1: So I went and saw Disclosure Day over the weekend, Steven Spielberg's new movie. I talked about it earlier and my thoughts on it, so you can check out the podcast at 1059thebrew.com. But Steven Spielberg, it's funny because, you know, these actor or these directors, you know, they get big heads themselves like actors do.
2: Sure.
1: And I guess when Robert Pattinson asked for the script for Odyssey to Christopher Nolan, Christopher Nolan got like offended that he even asked for it. Like, yeah. I'm Christopher Nolan and I'm making the Odyssey. Why would you just not accept right away? Which I think is a little arrogant. You know, like he wants to read the script to make sure that's not whack, dude.
2: Right. Because, I mean, I don't know. Christopher Nolan, yes, it's there's a good chance it's going to be a banger.
1: Yeah.
2: And it's going to make a gajillion dollars and whatever. But, I mean, everyone puts out a flop every once in a while.
1: Totally. I mean, Tenet. It's a Christopher Nolan movie. Not very good.
3: And also, once you're in it forever.
1: Yeah.
3: You know?
1: Right.
2: That's true.
1: But Steven Spielberg is apparently crushed when a certain actor passed on Jurassic Park. They passed on the lead role, Dr. Grant. And I'm picturing this person in that role, and I think I would have loved it, but it would have been a different movie. Who do you think Spielberg wanted in the Dr. Grant role in Jurassic Park before they turned it down?
3: Ron Howard.
2: Yeah, sure.
1: It's not Ron Howard. It actually is Harrison Ford.
2: Oh, I could see him as the guy.
1: Harrison Ford, Spielberg wanted him to play Dr. Grant.
2: What, and he said no?
1: Yeah, he turned it down. Listen to this. And Spielberg says he was crushed.
4: Did Harrison Ford turn down playing Alan Grant in Jurassic Park?
5: Yes, he did. He may not remember that, but I sure do.
6: Were you cross with him?
5: I wasn't cross. I was crushed.
6: Oh.
5: But then Sam Neill came available and...
7: Unbelievable.
5: And he's Alan Grant. Now belongs to him.
1: Yeah. I'm sure Alan Grant's kind of like, oh, wait, I was the second or third choice or whatever.
2: But he said, oh, I don't know if Harrison Ford remembers it, but I sure do. I feel like you would remember something like that. If you turned down a role and then it became a massive blockbuster.
1: Hit. I regret it. Like, yeah. I always think about the people who, you know, like if you're the runner-up or the third guy in line to be the next Spider-Man. And you don't get it. Well, for the next 10 years, you're reminded of it because it's a movie.
2: You're the guy who turned down Jurassic Park.
1: Yeah. And it's, I don't know, it'd be hard for me. Will Smith says he turned down The Matrix to do The Wild Wild West, and that was one of the biggest regrets.
3: I mean, just from the contrast of what that is, what one did and what one didn't.
1: I think he was not going to play Neo. I think it was Morpheus.
3: Hmm.
1: But
2: I can't imagine it being any way than it
1: turned out to be. I feel like it always works out.

0: the way it's supposed to.
1: Yeah.
0: So there it is, man. Yeah. Hmm. Spielberg was crushed. I think Harrison Ford would have been great in that movie, but he's such a grump.
1: He is, but I think that kind of works in that role.
0: Yeah. Like, Harrison Ford, like, he hates Star Wars. Like, I think it was his idea to, well, spoiler alert if you haven't seen Force Awakens.
1: To kill him off?
0: Yeah, to kill him off. Like, yeah. I'll come back, but you got to pay me God for money and kill off my character so I can never come back.
2: Yeah.
1: You know, though, I think that's fair. Because with all the Star Wars movies they've made now, it's like, he doesn't want to be on the hook for all those.
0: Yeah.
1: I mean, I wouldn't want to be, anyway.
0: We are getting some text messages from people talking about the Elon Musk thing in the last segment.
1: Oh, yeah.
0: Elon Musk
1: struck a chord.
0: Is now the world's first trillionaire, which I think is just bonkers. They said he could spend $1 million a day, and it would still take him like 2,700 years or something like that to spend it all. This one from 6493 says, if a monkey had a trillion bananas, the other monkeys would kill it and take said bananas.
1: Yeah, they would.
0: Jeez. This one says Elon didn't create a damn thing. Yeah, people just sharing their thoughts on Elon.
1: People have feelings.
0: Have you seen that clip that goes viral? It's like Elon's the richest guy in the world, but he was born at 2, wants to be an 8, but paid money to end up at a 4 or something like that. Like, he was born at 2, wants to be an 8, but he's
1: some things 4. That money can't buy.
0: Right. He's a weird looking guy.
1: That's, you know what? That's okay.
0: It's got one of those big chests, too. Like, when you see him with his shirt off on a yacht.
1: First of all, you're blinded by his pasty skin.
0: Yeah, but, like, it sticks out all weird. He's just shaped weird.
2: I don't know. I kind of like it. Kind of like it.
0: Dude, shaped like E.T., I'm telling you. Anyway, more on that story online at 1059thebrew.com. 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
1: Happy Monday. Happy Monday. 866-445-1059 is the phone number. This text from 2377 says, Elon is worth $1 trillion, but that doesn't mean he has that in his bank account. It's not liquid assets. Yeah, Casey and I actually just looked it up, what his liquid net worth is, and it's anywhere between $800 million to a little over $1 billion.
2: Okay, yeah. That's still pretty good.
3: Yeah.
2: I mean, I'd still...
3: he's not rolling in it.
2: I'd still take that. Yeah, well, I mean...
1: Well, maybe. Wouldn't you roll in that kind of money? I would. I would do Bill Burr did in Breaking Bad and just lay on the stack of cash.
2: Yeah.
3: I don't know. All I was getting at was it just seems like it would be wise to get out and do something. You don't got to go out and hand everybody a $100 bill that you encounter.
2: That'd be nice, though.
1: Yeah, let's have him at the Oregon State Fair.
3: But it would be cool
1: a
3: if
1: little
3: you,
1: booth hanging out
3: you,
1: know,
3: you were the guy that solved the water situation in Flint, Michigan.
1: Yeah. I don't know why they won't, but... You know,
3: and then they would put a statue up in the middle of town square, and you get to have that for all eternity. Think
2: too, people would flock to Flint, Michigan, just to see this statue.
1: Yeah. I also think too that maybe they don't do it at least publicly because if you heard like this person was just helping people out left and right, like they're going to get flooded with people saying, "Hey, I'm sick. I need money."
2: But I'm sure they'd get that anyway.
3: Yeah. But it would be fun to do like what I've heard Taylor Swift does, where she just goes on GoFundMe and just scrolls around and anonymously just hooks it up for everybody.
1: That's
3: like
1: cool.
3: That would be a fun little game to play in the evening time.
1: Yeah. That would be cool. Anyway, there you go. He says this person says Musk and Bezos need to do something before people start making torches and pitchforks.
3: Well, the Bezos thing bothers me because of the shape Seattle's in, and it's like, why would you not? That's where you're. Business was started from. Like, it seems like you would have a little pride in that and you would want to figure out a way. Now, granted, there's a whole political thing that's aligned there where you can't just hand over a sack of cash and hope for the best. Like, you need a plan. I would want to have a surefire battle plan before I started cutting checks.
1: 6410 says Elon should be like Mackenzie Scott Bezos and give his money away. Why does anyone need that much cash?
2: Nobody needs that much cash.
1: $1 trillion.
3: But isn't it a benefit in the end? Like, don't the tax credits and stuff like that would work in your favor?
2: Yeah, I mean, I guess.
1: Well,
2: does Elon Musk pay taxes?
3: Well, let's we will assume everybody pays taxes because that's what we do as Americans.
1: Not as much as they should, though. Let's be honest. Billionaires are not paying their share.
3: Well, I don't know.
1: You disagree?
3: I'm just saying, no, I think, yes, everybody should pay what they should be paying.
1: I'll fight you right now, Casey.
3: Well, listen, let's fight. It would be an easy fight this morning. I'm whipped.
1: Yeah, I'm tired too. Laura, I think, would win.
3: But no, I think there would be, like, if you had that kind of money, like, how long until you're just bored?
2: I think he's there already.
1: You know, someone says, how do you know Elon doesn't do that already?
3: And
1: relax.
3: Maybe he does.
1: I really doubt he does. He went on the podcast and said that empathy is like, what did he say about empathy?
3: I don't know. We do know he doesn't pay child support. So if you don't take care of that sort of basic thing, you're probably not just willy-nilly handing money out.
2: Yeah, if you're not giving money.
3: You calm down.
2: If you're not giving money to your own children.
1: Let me play this clip. It's from Joe Rogan.
4: There's a guy who posted X who's great, Godsad.
5: Yeah, he's a friend of mine. He's been on the podcast a bunch of times.
4: Yeah, he's awesome.
5: Yeah.
4: And he talks about basically suicidal empathy. There's so much empathy that you actually suicide yourself. We've got civilizational suicidal empathy going on. And it's like, I believe in empathy. Like, I think you should care about other people, but you need to have empathy for civilization as a whole and not commit to a civilizational suicide.
1: But he's talking about like getting off the planet. We're far away from having to do that.
4: Yeah.
1: Like, let's focus on things that are problems right now.
2: Yeah, that
1: so
2: does
1: we're
2: kind
1: not
2: of
1: going to space.
2: That does kind of bother me too. I'm like, why are we talking about building a structure on the moon when we got enough stuff to worry about down here? Like, let's focus on this first.
1: All right, let's do another edition of the Dumbass of the Day.
6: You're a dumbass. You're a dumbass. You're grade A number one.
1: Bona fide.
2: First class.
1: Actually, today's going to be a choose your own dumbass.
2: Oh, yay.
1: We got two different stories. You could either hear about the man who was arrested after trying to break into a jail.
2: Okay.
1: Or about these teen suspects who are wanted for armed robbery after a children's lemonade stand.
2: Okay. Wow.
3: I like to break into jail.
1: Break into jail?
3: Yeah.
1: All right. In Oklahoma County, authorities arrested 32-year-old Jake Jake Blue after he attempted to break into the county jail using a shovel. apparently, a deputy spotted the man digging outside the facility and questioned his actions.
2: Hey, dude, what are you doing? I'm planting a garden.
1: He initially claimed his girlfriend was inside the jail and then changed his story, saying he was planting flowers.
2: Okay.
1: Officers quickly arrested and booked him into the same jail he tried to breach. During processing, detention staff discovered that he possessed a ferro rod and fire-starting devices.
2: What's a ferro rod?
1: No. The Oklahoma County Sheriff's Office noted that, they put some humor into it, saying that his apparent goal was getting into the jail, and he has succeeded.
2: Yeah, so now he's reunited with his girlfriend. A ferro rod is a wildly popular wilderness survival and bushcraft tool used to start fires. Okay.
1: Okay, so he's trying to get in there and just
2: burn the place down. Yeah, I guess.
1: All right. Well, that's totally normal. Perfectly normal behavior.
2: Yeah, and it's not very often you hear about somebody trying to break into jail.
1: Right. Well, there you go. That would make you the dumbass of the
6: day. You're a dumbass.
2: Do you have to spend in jail? Like, how much time do you get for something like that?
1: Probably not that long, you know.
3: I just like, what, a
1: couple weeks maybe?
2: Yeah,
3: I like to just think about the dude's plan. Like, so what do you think if he got in there? You just get to roll around and nobody's ever gonna approach you about what you're doing there? You just walk in and be like, hey, you know where my girlfriend's at? Yeah. Oh yeah, well, she's right over there.
2: Yeah, then break her out. It'd be easy.
1: Listen to this. 2/3 of Americans say that they're I don't want to read that story. That one sucks. This is one that I wanted to read. 1 in 4 Americans say dreams led to major life changes.
2: Ooh.
1: So they had a dream and they woke up and maybe they stopped drinking so much, or maybe they decided to put down the soda or the fast food, whatever it is. Did you have a dream that just changed everything for you?
2: I do have dreams sometimes where I wake up in a bad mood.
1: Yeah,
2: you know?
1: I for sure definitely.
2: Like, I definitely have had dreams that have altered the state of my day.
1: Yeah.
2: I don't know if I've made any major life decisions after having a dream, but
1: yeah, I just walk around mopey for 24 hours until I go to bed.
3: Well, that's how I've told you guys the other day that I don't recall my dreams very often at all. Mm-hmm. And I had one last night and I remembered it and it was vivid and it wasn't very long. I just opened my side door and my cat Kodak was out there that passed away a little while ago.
1: Oh.
3: And that was just kind of a weird thing. I'm like, what the hell was that all about?
1: Yeah. Well, this new survey reveals that 25% of Americans have made significant life changes like quitting jobs or ending relationships based on dreams or even nightmares. The study of about 2,000 people found that 2/3 believe dreams carry deeper meaning, while 37% report having dreams that later came true in some form.
2: Hmm.
3: Yeah, but like, dreams, when people break down dreams, they never even make sense as far as like you have this dream and it's like, all right, so I had this dream last night that I was stuck in traffic for 19 hours. And it's like, oh yeah, you probably just need a new pair of shoes. It's like, what the hell does that have to do with anything?
2: Yeah, but I mean, if you, like right now, if you Google, what does it mean if you dream that you're falling? There's like an explanation for
1: it. But is that stuff real? Because I used to have a dream book and I would always look it up. And I'm like, is this?
2: It's like psychological.
1: Like if he dreams of his former cat, does that mean like he likes dudes?
2: Let's see. No, because it all relates. Like having a dream that you're falling maybe means that you feel like you're losing control, or you're stressed out, or you have anxiety in your life, which would make sense. Let's see. Dreaming.
1: Have you ever fallen in your dream and you've actually woken up screaming?
3: And jumped yourself?
1: I've done that.
2: Oh, yeah. It's usually when I'm falling asleep.
1: Yeah.
2: I'm like, dreaming of a dead pet. What does it mean?
1: While you look that up, I'll finish this. Americans average 1.4 nightmares monthly, with Gen Z experiencing the most at 1.8 per month. Compared to 1 in 4 baby boomers, women are... Baby boomers. Baby boomers. Women are more likely than men to believe dreams have significant,
2: influence. Yeah, ladies are more woo-woo, you know?
1: And, they take action on them. Nearly half of the respondents recall dreams most nights. I'm like, Casey, he does not. I remember most of my dreams.
3: But I think that's just because I wake up. I don't get into a deep enough run. And so I think that's why I don't recall my dreams. I don't think there's anything crazy about it.
2: Okay, dreaming about a pet that's passed away is a common therapeutic experience. And psychologists suggest these dreams are your brain's way of processing grief and longing. They are also widely embraced as visitation dreams, reassuring messages that your companion's energy is still with you.
3: Well, it was very, very strange. I just woke up and I'm like, of all the things to dream about, what the hell was that all? That was a very strange deal.
1: Right. We got some talkbacks to our iHeartRadio app.
7: So two people who claim to be outdoorsy and camp have no idea what the rod is that is used to start a fire is called. You're the dumbasses.
1: Oh, are we? I just
2: okay, dude.
1: I start a fire like a real man.
2: I can't start
1: lighter fluid.
2: I can't start a fire. That's why I bring people with me. I'm like, hey, somebody start that fire because that's not my strong suit.
1: You know what I buy? Maybe this is weak.
2: Maybe I need a ferro.
1: I do have a flint stick or whatever those little flint things I have because I have a go bag ready, right?
2: Yeah.
1: And I've got some flint in there and everything to start a fire. But when I just go camping, I go get those little mini fire starter logs. I throw that into the bottom of the fire, light the little mini log, and the whole thing goes up.
3: That's not going to help you in a zombie apocalypse, though.
1: Well, if I've got a bunch of those in a backpack.
3: Maybe so.
2: We won't have to worry about that now, though, because we got burn bans all over the place.
1: Oh, yeah. Don't like those things. But yeah, maybe we are dumb for not knowing that.
2: I'll accept that, though. I'm a bad fire starter.
1: 866-445-1059 is the phone number. More of your calls, texts, and talkbacks coming up.
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0: What's trending?
1: All right, we got a lot of good stuff on the website. 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The Pentagon released a third batch of UFO files on Friday, the same day Disclosure Day came out. I don't know if that's a coincidence or what, but it's very interesting.
2: Could be.
1: But go check out the videos and see the orbs in the sky, and you tell us if those are you know, those are real or not. Also, the New York Knicks, of course, fans just erupted after they won the NBA championship on Saturday night. It looks like New Year's Eve from some angles.
2: Yes.
1: There's so many people.
2: Like, I bet there was more.
1: Yeah, maybe.
2: Because like, people just flooded the streets.
1: And there was some mild to light rioting. You know, there were some cars burned. There was some, you know, a couple tear gas canisters were thrown. Yeah.
3: Well,
2: people were arrested, I'm sure.
3: You know, people are entitled to celebrate. We should get off their backs.
1: You don't have to burn things down.
2: But, that's true.
1: You know, whatever.
2: Okay, come on now, though. A little fire never hurt anybody. Well.
1: Said no one ever.
2: Yeah.
1: 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Just click on Tanner, Laura, and Casey. All right, tomorrow we've got another pair of tickets to go see Weird Al. Weird Al Yankovic. Dude, I'm excited. This is going to be my first time seeing him.
2: Ooh.
1: And he's going to be at the Oregon State Fair in September. So we'll have your tickets coming up tomorrow morning at 7:30. 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All right, Courts next. We'll see you tomorrow. Bye.

0: 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I'm tired of the constant trickle going right down my crack. Thankfully, tomorrow going to be considerably cooler, but we got one more day of butt sweat.
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11: This January, Bare Knuckle Fighting Championship takes over the ocean. The inaugural Bruise Cruise sails from Miami to the Bahamas aboard the Norwegian Jewel. 3 straight days with pool deck bare knuckle fights in the Caribbean, massive

So Oregon has declared fire season. Now it is officially fire season, so everybody be careful with your cigarettes and your machinery and all that kind of stuff. There's a bunch of smoke in the air. I cannot tell you where the smoke is coming from. I just checked all the maps. I don't see anything obvious, but please be careful out there.

It's 105.9 The Bruce. And the Blazers, of course, looking for a new head coach. And the person we know is not going to be doing it is Tiago Splitter, our coach last year, the guy who got us as far as we got us into the playoffs. He's not going to be our coach because he's going to be the coach of the Chicago Bulls. He just accepted that job. So hopefully they find somebody before all the good ones are gone.

0: It's 105.9 The Brew, Portland's rock station. My name's Court. Hello. How you doing? So, of course, Disclosure Day just came out this weekend. Number one movie. That's in the new Steven Spielberg movie. First time he's done Aliens in a good long time. And I haven't seen the movie, so I cannot give you spoilers. Would not give you spoilers anyhow, but I can't. But I will tell you, he did talk about some of his past movies. He talked about E.T. and Close Encounters of the Third Kind. People asking him questions about that. One of the questions being, did Elliot and E.T. ever see each other again? And he said, no. They did not. They never saw each other again. But they were connected psychically because at the end of the movie, E.T. touches Elliot's forehead and says, "I'll be right here." He said that is a psychic connection, and they could stay in touch that way. And then when it comes to Close Encounters, the question was, did Richard Dreyfuss's character ever come back? You know, at the end of the movie. Spoilers, 50-year-old movie. He gets on the ship and disappears. He says that, yes, in fact, he does come back. He comes back to Earth many years later, but he does come back.
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0: Yeah, so the Carolina Hurricanes won the Stanley Cup last night. That, of course, is Tom Dundon's NHL team, same guy who owns the Blazers, just won the Stanley Cup. So hopefully this is putting him in a really good mood, because we got some stuff that we got to manage here in Portland when it comes to the Moda Center, when it comes to getting a new coach. Just found out today that Tiago Splitter is not going to be our new coach or our full-time coach, because he is accepting a job with the Chicago Bulls. So we need a coach. So hopefully he will be able to devote some time into doing that, and of course into locking down funding for the Moda Center and keeping the Blazers here in Portland. So congrats to Tom Dundon. Now get to work.
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0: Yo, it's Tanner, Lauren, Casey, and coming up tomorrow morning, what's a movie that everyone else seems to love but you can't stand?
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The championship over the weekend, and the Knicks fans immediately started trashing New York City because they were happy. I do not understand that whole thing. I would hope that if, you know, Portland ever wins a championship again, that we would not destroy things. I can't guarantee that we wouldn't, because who knows, but man, I would hope that we wouldn't. It's 104.

0: 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This is United States calling. Are we reaching? He keeps hanging up. But it's a man answering.
1: It's 105.9 The Brew, Portland's rock station. If you are working outside today, please make sure you got plenty of water with you. They're saying we could possibly hit 100 degrees today, possibly. I'm not sure if it's going to happen because we kind of have those high clouds up there that may keep us under 100, but not by much. So it's still going to be damn hot out there. So if you're going to be working outside, please, please, please make sure you got some water with you, all right?
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Tomorrow morning, Tanner, Laura, and Casey have another chance for you to score those Weird Al tickets coming up right around 7:30 tomorrow. 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

0: 105.9 The Brew, Portland's rock station. Anything to get a buck, man. So I guess Madison Square Garden must have auctioned off these chairs that celebrities sat in for the Game 3 of the Eastern Conference Finals against the Cavaliers. And the one that Taylor Swift sat in got $7,000. And you know somebody's sniffing it right now. You know somebody's doing that. Whoever spent $7,000 is going nose deep on that chair. Kylie Jenner's chair sold for $1,500. Travis Kelce's chair, $1,400. Timothy Chalamet, $1,200. And Ben Stiller, only $700. But somebody's still sniffing that chair, too.
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It's 105.9 The Brew, Portland's rock station. Oh, so hot. I don't like it. I don't like it. Today is the last day of it, though. Going to be close to 100, if not 100 today. And then tomorrow we drop back down into like the 80s, and that's going to be much more comfortable. At least, especially when it comes to sleeping. Yeah, much better. It's 105.9 The Brew, Portland's rock station.

9 The Brew. So I was hoping with this whole, like, Blazers searching for a new coach thing, that eventually they would just go, you know what? We searched around and we discovered that Tiago Splitter, he is our guy. And he did such a great thing for us last year. We're going to keep Tiago on. And that was my hope. And that is not going to happen because apparently Tiago Splitter is now going to be the head coach of the Chicago Bulls. So I have no idea who the Blazer coach is going to be.

0: It's 105.9 The Brew, Portland's rock station. So yeah, turns out we are going to get one last Journey show here in Portland before they wrap it up as a band. Journey got to bring their Final Frontier tour to Memorial Coliseum coming up here on September 19th. I originally thought they were going to skip us because when they did their initial run of this tour, obviously Portland was not on it. And I'm like, oh, that sucks. We're not going to see them one last time. And they decided, you know what? Let's stop by Portland one last time. So if you would like to go check out Journey at Memorial Coliseum, all you have to do is listen to 105.9 The Brew on your iHeartRadio app, tap the contest tab, enter to win, and you can score some tickets to see Journey.
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It's 105.9 The Brew, Portland's rock station. I love me some Jason Bourne. Jason Bourne movies, fantastic. For years, it was, you know, it's all about James Bond. And then James Bond ended up being kind of cheesy. And then Jason Bourne came along. And was like, oh, this is badass. Well, apparently, we might get some more Jason Bourne movies. Matt Damon himself wants to keep the franchise going. So, if Matt Damon wants to do it, chances are it's going to happen. Old man Jason Bourne going to be out there slapping people around with his flabby old arms.

0: It's 105.9 The Brew, Portland's rock station. Coming up here at 2 o'clock. Another keyword that can score you that $2,500. 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I could use that $2,500. I every time I hear somebody's won, I'm like, dude, share. Come on, hook a brother up. $2,500 could be yours. Keyword coming up just after 2 o'clock. You hear that keyword, get it in over at 105.9thebrew.com.
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12: This is Danielle Robay from Bookmarked by Reese's Book Club. 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Which to take? Why? What does it do? Let's make it easy. Garden of Life's Dr.

0: So Roger Waters has reimagined the Pink Floyd song Comfortably Numb. He just uploaded it to YouTube, where he performs it with a Palestinian-American artist by the name of Mona Miari. So here's a little clip of the new reimagined version of Comfortably Numb.
1: Relax. I need some information first. Just the basic facts. Can you show me where it hurts?
0: Yeah, I don't remember that part in the original. But anyhow, that is the new version of Comfortably Numb, if you want to go check that out, on YouTube right now. A little warbly on Roger's part there. I don't know if he can quite sing the way he used to, but regardless, check it out on YouTube. It's 105.9 The Brew, Portland's Rock Station. It's Ozzy now.

0: Yo, it's Tanner, Lauren, Casey, and coming up tomorrow morning, what's a movie that everyone else seems to love but you can't stand?
1: That's easy. City Slickers 2.
2: What are you talking about? 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

0: So what do you think? Margaritas by the pool? That sound good to you?
1: Yeah.
0: Yeah, sounds good to me, too. Going to be close to 100 degrees today, so hopefully you're going to find a pool or a river or a puddle or something to crawl into.
1: Kick it!

0: 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So Collective Soul is going to be coming to Clark County Fair on August 9th. That is going to be a great show. I can't think of the last time Collective Soul was in the area. If you want to go check that out, all you have to do is follow 105.9 The Brew on Instagram, like our Collective Soul post, and you could score some tickets to go see them at the Clark County Fair coming up here on the 9th of August.
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So yeah, if you're looking for some gas money or maybe some vacation money, or you just want to throw a bunch of cash in the bank just in case somewhere down the road, $2,500 could be yours. 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

0: 105.9 The Brew. My name's Court. So yeah, if you've been noticing like some smoke in the air, which I definitely have, like the sun has that kind of little bit of reddish tint to it, and I've actually seen some smoke in the air, like actual smoke in the air, and I'm trying to figure out where is that coming from, because I've looked at like all the fire maps, and I don't see any big fires around anywhere. But apparently, according to Channel 8, it's coming from a wildfire near Pendleton. It's not a very big wildfire, but it's enough to throw off enough smoke that's getting shoved right down the gorge and directly at us. So if you're seeing some smoke in the air, apparently that's where it's coming from. But you can no longer burn stuff. In case you were thinking that, hey, I see smoke in the air, must be a burn day. Nope, it is not. No burning anywhere pretty much right now because it is so hot. The whole place will go up.
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Man, I was really hoping that we would get Tiago Splitter as our new head coach. He was the guy who got us to the playoffs last season. Seems like we should have given him a little attaboy by giving him the head coach job, but nope. He is not going to be the head coach of the Blazers. He's going to be the head coach of the Bulls. Just announced today that it looks like Tiago Splitter is going to Chicago. It's 105.9 The Brew, Portland's Rock Station.

Yeah, the key word you need to score yourself $2,500 this hour is America. America. 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And then, of course, pick up the phone. If it rings, could be us saying you won $2,500. 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It's 1059 The Brew, Portland's rock station.

0: 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Court in here. Hello. How you doing? So our iHeartRadio Music Festival is coming back 18th and 19th of September in Vegas. Goo Goo Dolls is going to be there. 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Weezer is going to be there. Snoop Dogg. You got Kenny Chesney. 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You could be there as well. 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Don't wait, because this thing is going to sell out. So make sure you get your tickets before it does.
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It's 105.9 The Brew. Court in here with you. I'm done. Allie taking over next. She is getting under the covers here at 4 o'clock, as always. She also has your next chance to score $2,500. That keyword's coming up here at 5 o'clock. When you hear it, of course, get it in over to 105.9thebrew.com for your chance at $2,500. Just in time for summer. I'm sure you could blow that $2,500 in no time at all.

0: 105 Another Brew, Portland's Rock Station. Weird Al's going to be at the Oregon State Fair in September, and we're getting you in all this week. Tanner, Lauren, Casey have the hookup specifically at 7:30 in the a.m., but listen to them all morning on your drive-in. Tanner, Lauren, Casey on 105.9 The Brew for those Weird Al tickets this week.
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group stage action this Friday. They took down Paraguay 4-1 on Friday, this past Friday, in Southern California. They're in Seattle on Friday. That's a new

0: Yo, it's Tanner, Lauren, Casey, and coming up tomorrow morning, what's a movie that everyone else seems to love but you can't stand?
1: That's easy. City Slickers 2.
2: What are you talking about? 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

boy. Warm today. Did it get triple digits where you are? Setting back to the 80s for midweek, so 84 for tomorrow. Not nearly as hot. Low 80s for Wednesday, and then back up to the 90s for Thursday and Friday. 105.9 The Brew.

0: ESPN is reporting today that Trailblazers interim coach Tiago Splitter is going to be the head coach of the Chicago Bulls. Apparently, they're finalizing that deal. And he succeeds Billy Donovan as the Bulls head coach after stepping into the head coaching job in Portland last season and excelling. Splitter, only 41 years old, took the Trailblazers to a 42-40 record and a postseason berth as the number 7 seed in the Western Conference. Congratulations to him. 105.9 The Brew.
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0: Hooking you up with cash to celebrate America's birthday. $250,000 given away total. We'll break you off $2,500 a pop. 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So you got chances to grab this cash. Your final chance of the day is coming up at 5 o'clock, 105.9 The Brew.
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a shocker in group play today. European champion Spain were held to a 0-0 draw against Cape Verde, who've never been in the World Cup before, and is one of the, they're calling it one of the biggest upsets in the competition's long history. Spain had 27 shots compared to 6 for their opponents. Wow. 105 in the Brew Portland's Rock Station.

Portland Fire trying to get back up to 500 ball. They are on the road facing off with the Minnesota Lynx. And this evening, first of three meetings between those teams this season, are currently sitting at 7-8. 105 in the Bruins.

0: extreme heat warning continues through tomorrow evening for the Portland, Vancouver area. National Weather Service says that we got triple digits in some spots today. Our old record for yesterday was an 89 degrees. It was set back in 1988. We broke it yesterday with a high of 94. We just break it. We blasted it. Tomorrow will be cooler, but the high is still expected to reach 86. So stay hydrated if you're outside and find shade if you can. 105.9 The Brow.
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